0: As a young teenage boy, I didn't even know what autism was. How do you even spell that? 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

0: 60s. I'm old enough to be his grandfather. 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
11: All right, people fired up about Bryce Underwood. Huge game against Oklahoma on Saturday. 248-539-9797. There was the game against Western. And the comments yesterday asking you, can you judge Bryce Underwood like you judge anybody else, any other athlete? Of course you can. The second you take that money, to me, you're a pro. And yeah, I think you can judge him by what he says in the press conference as well. But it's crazy to write him off. He is 19. There's a lot of improvement that can happen. It is year one of a new staff. But where are you? I do think if he stinks against Oklahoma, he's going to get benched. Doesn't it feel like the writing is on the wall? When your coach comes out and says, yeah, your position is not infinite. If he doesn't play well against the Sooners, I don't know that Bryce is going to be the quarterback the next week. I don't think you start Tommy Carr or at least play Tommy Carr, the true freshman against Oklahoma. But we'll see. So where are you? Couple quick texts and then we'll go to the phones. A bunch of 18 to 20-year-old men getting paid between $50 and $70 a month landed in one in Normandy. So spare me how Bryce is entitled as a kid. Oh, okay. 100% agree with caller Shannon. Sure, criticize his play, but cannot write him off just yet. Why is nobody writing off the 59 yards from the running backs? I mean, that's very fair, too. I do think when you look at that, go look at the Western game. It wasn't just Bryce. Now, Bryce is the focal point because we kept hearing how much better he's going to be. But I think it was the offensive play calling. I think Jason Beck was atrocious. You kept hearing about all these RPOs. You kept hearing about how, hey, man, Utah always ran the ball so well. Always number one, two, or three in rushing the football and rushing touchdowns in the country when they were at Utah. And then you look at what they did against Western and you say to yourself, holy hell, that was awful. So it's not just Bryce, it's everybody. It's also Witt. I made this comparison the other day. I believe it. I think Kyle Whittingham feels like Monty Williams.

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1: 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The odds of him going on to fascinate millions with his talent? 1 in 260,000. The odds of this born racer having 157 career top 10 finishes in NASCAR? 1 in 125 billion. But every driver seeks the pinnacle of their achievements. The odds of him winning both the Daytona 500 and the Brickyard 400 in the same year? 1 in 195 million. The odds of a child being diagnosed with autism? 1 in 110. I'm NASCAR driver Jamie McMurray, and my niece has autism.
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5: All righty, 97.1. Oh, man, good to be here. What a weekend we got coming up, baby. Rockies are in town. Yeah, nobody cares. Michigan, Oklahoma on Saturday. Michigan State, Eastern Saturday. Texas, Buckeyes Saturday. Niners, Rams today. Lions, Saints. I got a great question in the 9 o'clock hour involving Michigan and the Lions. I'll get to it, I promise. 248-539-9797. We're talking Bryce Underwood. If you want to hit in on that, are you allowed to judge Bryce Underwood like you normally would anybody else? Kid's making a lot of money. I think a lot of people are like, dude, makes the money, can judge him. I agree with those people. And have you given up on him? He looked atrocious against Western Michigan. So that's out there if you want to hit on it. We'll get to more calls involving the Michigan starting quarterback. But I wanted to bring this up. This is going to sound wacky, but I think you're used to that. I'm looking at Tim. He looks disgusted already. I have not told him what this is. So I'm driving to work, and I'm talking to a media buddy that I'm actually playing golf with tomorrow morning. I'm hoping I kick his ass, but I don't think I will. But I'm driving in, and we're talking about the Lions. And the question is going back and forth. Don't know how we got on this question, but he said, other than Jared Goff, who can you be, who's the one guy you can't lose, right? Obviously, if Goff goes down, unless you're the Seahawks against the Patriots and Drew Lock saves your game, if Goff goes down, God forbid, against the Saints or any other game, you're effed, you're boned, it's over. We all agree, no matter who your backup is, probably not saving you. I think that's obvious. But other than Goff, who's the one guy that if he gets injured, you're screwed? And I thought for a second, and the first name that came to my mind was Penei Sewell. And then I thought a little more, and I quickly corrected myself, and I said Jahmyr Gibbs, considering you have no depth at the running back position. It's Gibbs and then two guys that have a combined 9 NFL carries. One guy was in the USFL last week, the year. Sailors. So we were talking about that question, and we're going back and forth and, you know, having a conversation. And I don't know how this happened. I don't know how this came to be. I don't know if he asked it. I don't know if I asked it, but I've been thinking about it ever since. Somehow, some way, and Tim's going to laugh at this question, we got on this stupid question. And it is the following. I don't even want to tell you because it's kind of wacky, but I think it's interesting and I don't know what the answer is. I'll allow Tim to tell me if it sucks. And if it does, I'll move on.
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11: All right, 9 o'clock, a little fun. Right before a huge football weekend, the first actual football weekend, NFL and college of the season. But I asked this question. I'm going to read a couple texts. We'll take a couple calls. I totally admit to you it's wacky. But I was talking to a media buddy, and somehow, some way, we got on the question, who's more valuable for the Lions, Campbell or Goff? Who do you trust more, the coach or the quarterback? 248-539-9797. You could text us at the exact same number. Somebody says the following. Rieger, come on, man. This is obvious. You know it's a quarterback. Much, much more valuable. Goff without question. Thank you, Bradford. Is that right? Is it easy? I mean, Goff's a great quarterback. I don't think anybody's disputing that. Does Detroit fully endorse Goff? I mean, they did. Do they still? I think most people do. What about Campbell? I think Goff and Campbell are kind of like the same guy. I do. They both brought you great success. They both you cheered your ass off for. They both early on really got the job done. But then last year, some of the games, Goff, probably because of the offensive line, wasn't all that great. And Campbell, the big thing with him was, remember, he didn't lose two in a row. Last year, they lost three in a row, and some of those losses were stunning. That loss to the Steelers, despite it being a little controversial towards the end, that was stunning. They gave up like 250 rushing yards in that game. And then the game at Minnesota on Christmas, losing to the Vikings that had nothing to play for, to a backup quarterback in Max Brosmer, that was stunning. Because you learn to see Campbell a certain way. So to lose those three games in a row that they did last year, the Rams were one of them, so you're not going to go crazy for that one. That was shocking. But that's why I think it's an interesting question. Because I think Goff and Campbell are almost a carbon copy of each other as far as success and timeline goes. You loved them immensely early on. And lately, you still love them. But maybe not as much. Here's another one. Says Rieger. Great question. I think it's obvious. It's Dan Campbell I trust more than Jared Goff. I was looking and telling you about that CBS sports list

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0: If you told me you were going against the bad Big Ten team, if you told me you were going against the Power 5 team, then maybe I buy what you're selling. 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I don't know that you can do that. 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

0: is that person even going to last? How long does a person not named Iserman actually get? How many years do you get? You're coming into this situation. What do you do with Alex DeBrincat? He claims he wants to be here. You going to pay him? You going to trade him? What can you get for him? What do you do with Simon Edvinson? We're led to believe that apparently there was a short-term deal on the table for Edvinson before Steve was fired or let go or resigned or however you want to look at it. Is that now going to cost you more? And then more than anything, what do you do with Dylan Larkin? This is wild. I've never seen anything like it. But don't take my word for it. Take Frank Saravalli's word. That dude covers hockey for a living. That dude knows what he's talking about. This is a wild situation. And it just gets worse and worse and worse. And if you want to hit on it, feel free. I just wanted to bring it up. It's crazy. I understand with a ton of football going on, you don't care about hockey right now. But the fact that the Wings don't have a GM, anybody to run the show, they're a rudderless ship right now. What's that crowd going to look like on opening night? 97.1.
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0: crossed the goal line. It ruined his life. So he decides to go back to college because he finds out an SEC school that I've never heard of before is looking for a quarterback and are holding open tryouts. And Chad Powers puts on makeup and a mask, essentially, because his dad works in Hollywood on movies. So he's got the equipment to do so. And he calls himself Chad Powers, and he ends up going 10-2. And that's where season two ends. Like, they're headed to the college football playoffs. But the whole show is about if they're going to find out that Chad Powers is really this other dude named Russ Holiday. I don't think I'm doing it justice. It's a ridiculous TV show, but I freaking loved it. I loved it, and I watched episodes like that. I put off other TV shows that I was watching. I love it. I love Chad Powers. I'm a huge fan. And I understand by admitting this, you're going to judge me, and you probably hate it if you've seen it. I'm not saying it's great TV. I'm saying it's entertaining TV. It's kind of like Ted Lasso. Ted Lasso's not great TV. It's fine enough. It's kind of mindless, right? Happy-go-lucky Jason Sudeikis is the coach. Great. Ted Lasso. It's fine. But it got me thinking. I thought this would be fun to say goodbye on, to enter a football weekend. Who is the best football movie TV character you've seen? Like, what would the answer be? The best character in a football movie or TV show? I nominate Chad Powers. I freaking love this show. I can't believe I watched it. In fact, I don't know who the hell watched it. It was popular enough to get a second season, and I know for a fact it's getting a third season. In case you have no idea what I'm talking about, Eli Manning played Chad Powers for a little bit. I'm sure you saw the clip where he dressed up in the mask and the makeup, and then he went out and he was playing football, and he obviously surprised everybody that it was Eli Manning. Same type of deal. I actually think the show was started during one of those Manning casts. Maybe it was an idea from that. But I freaking love it. And I advise you to watch it. But go into it with not expectations that it's going to be like award-winning cinema TV. Go into it thinking it's going to be damn entertaining, because it is. For 12 episodes, each episode is about 35 minutes, so it's a quick view. It goes quick. You could bust it out in a day if you so chose. But who is considered the best fictional football character in TVs or movies? I mean, you go Shane Falco from The Replacements. That's a solid movie. Does Johnny Utah count from Point Break? Remember that movie? Not about football, but he played in the Big Ten. Phenomenal movie. Remember Point Break? Utah, give me two. You don't remember Point Break?
1: I remember Point Break.
0: Keanu Reeves? Patrick,
1: Swayze.
0: Swayze, thank you, thank you. He played Bodie. I don't know if you can count that as the best football character. FBI agent, I believe Flea from the Red Hot Chili Peppers, also in that movie, if I'm not mistaken. I think Tim Riggins is a good one, too, from Friday Night Lights. A great TV show that did not go on too long. I wanted it to come back. I watched every... It wasn't on Fridays. It was like on Tuesdays, if I'm not mistaken, about Texas high school football. So I wanted to do one segment on it. Who is considered the best fictional football character? 248-539-9797. You can text us at the exact same number. I am nominating Chad Powers. And if you've seen Chad Powers... Do you like it or do you freaking hate it? I'm looking at a text. You are such a schmuck. Worst TV show ever. Listen, I agree. I'm not saying it's great, but it's really entertaining. Oh, I like this text. This could be the winner. If it's not Powers, Willie freaking Beeman, Any Given Sunday. That was a phenomenal movie for one reason and one reason alone. The Al Pacino inches speech. It's the 6 inches in front of your face. I can't do it for you. Have you seen Any Given Sunday?
1: No.
0: Oh, come on. Yes, you have.
1: Of course I have. I did that speech at school.
0: Really?
1: Yeah, we had

0: Or,
1: as a young teenage boy, I didn't even know what autism was. How do you even spell that? 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
7: All right. 97.1. We've ran the gamut today. We've talked about everything and everything, I feel. I should say everything and anything. I can't get over the Wings. I can't. I won't. It blows me away. Calling up teams, requesting permission, and then not talking to those candidates for their GM job or their president's job. Maybe they hire two guys. Hell, I don't know. Get Mark Ryan in here to do a little crosstalk. Let's go to Nathan. You're on 97.1. What's going on, Nate?
8: Hey, how you doing tonight?
7: Wonderful. How are you, man?
8: Good. Good. I was going to tell you, I think the best football character of all time is Thad Castle from Blue Mountain State.
7: Yeah, I watched a little bit of that, to tell you the truth. I don't really remember it, but that was the backup quarterback, right? And the starter got hurt, and so he had to be the starter, but his whole thing was he wanted to be the backup. It was a comedy, correct?
8: No, that was the main character. Thad Castle is the guy that ended up becoming Jack Reacher in the future.
7: Oh, I love Jack Reacher.
8: Thad Castle was like the old, he was like the old lineman. Alan Ritson, he was like the old lineman.
7: I got
8: you. He was kind of the main character of the show.
7: I'm very ignorant then. I will say this. I love Reacher, Nathan. I've watched all the seasons of Reacher. I know what's going on right now. I think there's one more up to go. Sensational stuff.
8: Yeah, quite the character arc there.
7: I mean, yes. More mindless TV, by the way. It's not
8: for
7: like
8: sure.
7: You have to think when you watch it.
8: For sure. Yep. Yep. Have a good night.
7: Thank you, brother. I appreciate the call.
9: Okay.
7: What?
9: Amateur hour's over.
7: Yeah. You got one?
9: The best football character.
7: Fictional TV or movie character. And you can't say Chad Powers, I guess. By the way, very quickly before you admit this, nobody has texted or called saying how bad Chad Powers was. I thought I would get ripped for enjoying it. Go on.
9: Okay, my initial thought was a different person character from this movie, but I've edited myself because I realized I was wrong. The absolute best football character in any movie is Woody Harrelson's character, Krushinski, from Wildcats with Goldie Hawn.
7: Oh my God, that's years ago.
9: He begins the movie as the starting quarterback with the absolute best snap cadences ever because he's insulting the other team as he's calling for the ball to be snapped.
7: Yeah, I vaguely remember this.
9: And then when he loses his QB1 job, his response is just, "Did I ever tell you I was a great slot back?" And then they show him later. Well, it's not him because they screwed up the continuity.
7: Right.
9: But they show a play of a great run, and Goldie Hawn, as the coach, yells, "You were right. You are a great slot back."
7: She was the coach, right?
9: Yeah. So Krushinski had the best cadences ever. He was a starting QB. He loses his job, and instead of pouting or anything, he just offers his services as another player, as position, gets the job, and excels. He's obviously the best football character ever.

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17: Coming your way. We are doing Tigers postgame tomorrow and then about 10 p.m. to midnight. We are on from about 9 a.m. to 1 p.m. on Saturday, and then Sunday it is Detroit Lions football. That is the immediate schedule coming up. Had a great time filling in for Mike Valeni on Tuesday alongside Rico. It was all about Clockgate all the time. I do have a bow to put on Clockgate tonight, but that's going to be all we do. That situation has played out. You got to move on. You got to live life through the windshield, not the rearview mirror. I've got a critical question to ask you about Jared Goff, because seemingly he has become the most polarizing player in the NFL without even trying to do so, right? One guy has made the absolute worst impression of all time. Plus, I have two Detroiter questions to ask of you. Of course, here's how you guys can get in touch with us. You can give us a call at 248-539-9797. You can hit me on social. Hit me, baby, one more time. It sounds so much better when Britney sings it, doesn't it? At Mark Ryan on air. That's at M-A-R-C Ryan on air. On X, Facebook, or Twitter, those who are following along are seeing that they're getting their messages read live and on the air. I was helped significantly today by a man named Raphael. Raphael, I've been having some pain in my feet, and Raphael helped me out. I need some new shoes, and he made sure I got exactly what I needed. And now I am feeling the support, and I am feeling the love. So, Raphael, not only were you perhaps the greatest Teenage Mutant Ninja Turtle, you're also a hell of an awesome dude. So thank you very, very much for that. I was thinking about our late, great friend Kenny Cott today. Remember Kenny Cott? I was thinking about Kenny Cott today, and I was thinking about how much he has missed, right? Like how much he added to the shows, how much his personality was welcome. You know, there's a lot of days where you come into the studio and everyone's doing a million things and everyone's busy. And Kenny Cott was the one guy where no matter how busy he was, he would stop and say hello to you. You know, like even if he was running into the next segment on Valenti, he would stop and say, Mark, what's going on, man? How are you? And like that kind of stuff stands out, right? Like you remember that kind of stuff. But Kenny Cott had a quirk. And I want to bring you into this Kenny Cott quirk. Boy, say that three times fast, eh? Kenny Cott quirk, Kenny Cott quirk, Kenny Cott quirk. Kenny Cott had a quirk. You ready to hear this? This is funny. I'm sorry, man. This is really funny. Kenny Cott would wear only shorts until the weather made him wear pants. So it'd be shorts every day, every day, every day. It's kind of cold today. No, I'm still wearing shorts, still wearing shorts, still wearing shorts. And then when the weather mandated that Kenny Cott wear pants, he wore pants. And then guess what it was? Only pants. And it'd be like...

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9: The people are not believing in me. Spencer Adkins, meteorologist, says no chance. George says October 1st, maybe, but otherwise, no, you'd be freezing on some days. Aaron says, I'm going to do the same. God bless young Kenny Cott. B Smoke says, good luck. Mike P says, get him. Steele says, respect. And then they turn dark. LaCougal says, I dare you to wear a kilt. Why would you do that to me? Nobody needs to see that. Linda Nixay says, as much as you complain about winter, I'm thinking you'll cave early. Thank you for the faith in me, Linda. Eric Schreffler says, your track record on this issue is dubious. Listen, I'm not talking about yesterday. I'm talking about
10: today, Junior.
9: Can't wear any type of sweatshirt, Dennis R. says, with or without hood, no cheating, Mark. Really miss hearing Kenny in the afternoon. That's the rules. Stephen Rappel says, hell no, you won't do it. It'll snow before November. Well, I'm not allowed to do it. I cannot wear a hoodie, jacket, or sweater until November. I can hear my dad yelling at me. My dad was always the dude, don't go outside without a jacket on, Dad. It's 82 degrees. You'll catch a cold. It's 82 degrees, Dad. That was always my dad. So imagine how he would feel about me attempting this. He's going to say, Mark, you might as well run the Iditarod naked. Let's get to Jack in Shelby Township, who's up next. Jack, you're on 97.1. What's good, bud?
11: Hey, Mark. I got to say, man, I love the bit. I think it's great. Much respect to Kenny. But yeah. I got to say, I'm a little underwhelmed. It's only to October 31st. Right after you came off the break there, I was quite surprised to hear some of these people saying that you won't make it, because I think you're going to have no problem, and I'd like to see you go out to Thanksgiving,
9: I'm sure you would, Jack. I'm sure you would, because, somebody's suffering.
11: We have had a serious winter in the last 5 years, man.
9: Jack, listen, okay? If you go to Florida, and you can be outside for 2 hours in Florida in June, that will earn my respect. But you got to understand, Jack, you don't become a Michigander overnight. You got to crawl before you can walk. And this is my attempt to crawl. I'm not saying, Jack, this is something you couldn't do. I'm saying, Jack, and this is what you're not realizing, my friend, is that this is damn impressive for a Floridian. Okay? If I can pull this off, it's impressive for a Floridian. I am not you. You are not born.

0: you feel like I need to. Okay.
1: So, I get it.
0: Now you understand. I'm one of those always cold types.
1: We'll wear shorts in December in Michigan.
0: Yeah, I know, Rich. You guys are certifiably insane. You're right out of the mental hospital, all of you.
1: I can't deny that.
0: By the way, I'm realizing what's going on right now. Valeni has a personal fan in here that he never turns off that is blowing on me. Rich.
1: Oh, yeah.
0: He's got a personal fan that is blowing on me, and I am feeling the draft. You know,
1: why can't you turn it off?
0: Oh, I'm about to go unplug that bad boy right now. Yeah.
1: So what you're saying is you're starting to get cold and you're thinking you need to start wearing that hoodie.
0: Which is why I said in honor of Kenny, we're gonna do it. Okay? I got 51 days to go, Rich. Keep the faith, all right, buddy?
1: I will. Absolutely, I will keep the faith. You'll get used to it. It just takes a little acclimation.
0: Thank you, my friend. Thank you, Rich. I appreciate it, buddy.
1: Yes, you will get used to it. And this is coming from somebody that used to live in South Florida. It just takes a little acclimation.
0: And by acclimation, I mean curled up in the fetal position under every blanket that I own. That is what we mean by acclimation.
1: Yeah, you'll get used to it.
0: Said no one ever. Rich, thank you for the call. 248-539-9797 is where you guys can get to us on the show. Look, I'm not going to spend the rest of the show on it, but I think we need to put a bow on Clockgate, Michigan, Western Michigan, and we are going to do it next, right here on 97.1.
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0: the stadium. I've been all around there. But I think three quarters of the seats are too far away. And anyway, I would say tear it down and build a new park that people can be excited about and serve as a catalyst to draw star players to Detroit. And I think it's so important that if Tiger owners can't do it, sell the park to an oil tycoon who can and will do it.
1: There you go. Well, I don't know that they're going to do that, Eddie, but I can tell you this. This would be a top three regret that I have being in Detroit now, that I never got to go to Old Tiger Stadium. Easy. Top three regret for me because of how you guys speak so fondly of it. Like, I've done polls and votes. Old Tiger Stadium is your all-time favorite sports venue here. So I'm with you. And in any case, we're asking you guys, for Detroiters, by Detroiters, what is your most controversial opinion about you? What controversial opinion do you have about the city of Detroit itself? 248-539-9797 is where you guys can get to us on the show. Texter saying it would not be inappropriate. He would be okay with it. Texter says, keep up his legacy. Okay, well, you might hear that. You might hear a couple voicemails from Caputo to me on an upcoming show, perhaps. We will see. No promises. Coming your way next, exactly these many players would make the Lions better at a most important position. 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
2: Great to have you guys with us. Oh, man. The Rams. Wherefore art thou? You guys were supposed to run roughshod over the rest of the league this year. Is it better for the league if the Rams don't get the one seed? I believe so, because I do believe that they're going to be the favorite potentially come the postseason. But, man, are the 49ers potentially back? Yeah, that electrical station that's behind their practice field didn't knock them all out to injury again this year yet. Brock Purdy, 105.6 rating. Christian McCaffrey, 68 rushing yards. Kalon Black, 65 rushing yards. Christian McCaffrey, another 20 yards through the air receiving, so 88 total yards for Christian McCaffrey. How about Fred Warner? Back in a big way, 11 tackles, one pass defense. Nothing in terms of the pass rush as far as sacks are concerned. That's going to have to change. How about for the Rams? Obviously you had no Myles Garrett and no Aaron Donald along the way. And also no sacks in the entire game for either team. How about that? Stetson Bennett got two snaps. He won the current backup job ahead of Ty Simpson for the Rams, but the Rams start out 0-1. Let's take a little gander at the Rams schedule, shall we? Not too easy. Giants up. Oh, boy. Listen to this. Giants up next for the Rams, but then at Denver, at Philadelphia, and versus the Bills. Not exactly the schedule that you want if you're trying to find yourself with some new faces and new places, huh? They'll get the win next week over the G-Men. John Harbaugh's a good coach. They're not ready for that yet. But then at Denver, at Philadelphia, at Buff, uh,

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5: 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The odds of him going on to fascinate millions with his talent? 1 in 260,000. The odds of this born racer having 157 career top 10 finishes in NASCAR? 1 in 125 billion. But every driver seeks the pinnacle of their achievements. The odds of him winning both the Daytona 500 and the Brickyard 400 in the same year? 1 in 195 million. The odds of a child being diagnosed with autism? 1 in 110. 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
9: I'm Mia O'Brien. Final score from the inaugural game across the Pacific Ocean in Australia in the NFL. The San Francisco 49ers 27, the Los Angeles Rams 7. Matthew Stafford, 15 of 25, 155 yards, 0 touchdowns to 1 interception. Comparatively, Brock Purdy, 25 of 34 for 205 yards, 3 passing touchdowns. You'll hear from Stafford and Myles Garrett, who finished with 0 tackles and 0 pressures, coming up on game night on ESPN Radio. Seahawks quarterback Sam Darnold is expected to miss some time with a right hip injury, but his head coach Mike McDonald called the diagnosis, quote, really, really good news. Not so great news for the Patriots wide receiver A.J. Brown, who has a high ankle sprain and is expected to miss at least the next 4 weeks. Ditto to Falcons quarterback Tua Tagovailoa. He went down mid-practice Thursday with an oblique injury. He's considered day-to-day ahead of Atlanta's season opener against the Pittsburgh Steelers. Thursday night college football, number 7 Miami wins it 77-7 over Florida A&M. Can you say that 5 times fast? Darian Mensah, 3 passing touchdowns, one of them to Malachi Toney. Elsewhere, a meeting of SEC presidents and chancellors Thursday.

0: 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It's a showdown at College Station. Both Arizona State and 10th-ranked Texas A&M are coming off dominating Week 1 wins. And they go head-to-head at Cal Field this weekend. 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

0: is Elena Rybakina that books her ticket to a first US Open final.
1: So here's what you're set up for on Saturday. You get the current WTA number one in Aryna Sabalenka, and then the soon-to-be world number one in Rybakina. Because here's what happened earlier this week. Rybakina unseated Sabalenka after a 99-week run. That will take effect on Monday. We'll see that in the standings. But when it comes to the title at the U.S. Open, that is still TBD. We're set up for a 1-2 in so many more ways than just that one. All right, let's go back to the gridiron. A record-setting night at the U. Number 7, Miami, hosting Florida A&M.
2: 7-0 Miami. Mensah in the backfield. His first pass of the night. Well taken care of. Looks deep. Lets it go deep. He's got Josh Moore out there on the money. Into the end zone. Touchdown, Miami. 55 yards for the touchdown.
1: That was one of 11 touchdowns on the night for the Miami Hurricanes. 9 different players found the back of the end zone, right? Miami, 77 points, ties a program record. They had 856 yards. That's a program record. And they did not face a third down in the first half. Second team since at least 2000 to not face a third down in a first half, along with who else but 2010 Alabama.
3: Yeah, not all the time you get a second chance to play another team after a rough loss. So we're all excited for the opportunity. I think we've all grown mentally, physically,

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1: Every year, Steve Faircal climbs the stairs at the John Hancock Center in Chicago, 94 floors to the top.
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0: Sunday.
1: I'm sorry for what's about to come next, but it just has to. Houston doesn't want any problems. Right? All right. We're all going to move on past from that. It's from space to time and space. We are all adjusting to the start of a new season, right? Just ask Bengals wide receiver Ja'Marr Chase.
2: Well, I'm finding out the games at 1 o'clock. I don't like that. To be honest, I do not like playing at 1 o'clock games. So that means I got to wake up a little earlier than usual.
3: Where did you find this out?
2: Today.
4: The first seven are all.
2: Yes, I've heard too. Yeah.
4: So what's your wake up call?
2: I don't have a wake up call, but I'm about to make one now. Yeah.
5: Hold on. The game's been on the schedule for a long time.
2: 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At the end of the day, my job is to work, not the schedule. I'm not worried about the schedule. At the end of the day, they got to worry about us too. So I'm worried about when they get here.
1: 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So the Yankees beat the Rockies 10-2. They're trying to catch the Tampa Bay Rays in the AL East race, who were trying to catch the Atlanta Braves on Thursday.
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1: 1-2, comebacker, base hit, and kicked off of second base, goes into center field. It's a 2-RBI single. Ha-Sung Kim coming through. He's fired up, and so are the fans. It's 3-0 Braves. A gigantic lift for a team that had been in a famine at the plate, and their first multiple run inning since Sunday.
2: Well, there's your unlikely hero. Ha-Sung Kim's batting average now up to a monstrous 126 out on 680 The Fan. And the Braves beat the Rays 3-1, deny them a chance to be the first team to clinch a playoff spot. And by the way, they helped the Yankees move within 3 games of the AL East. The Braves then maintaining that lead in the NL East over the Phillies with some help from the Houston Astros. 2-1 win over the Phils. The Phillies fall 4 games back on the Braves. We all keeping up right now. Great. Rangers chasing Houston in the AL West. Jacob DeGrom retired his first 15 batters and struck out 12 for his highest total since 2022. But when the Rangers went to their bullpen, Julio Rodriguez saw his moment.
3: They've traded Jacobs. This one working out better for the Mariners. Here's the pitch. Swung on. Blasted. Left field. On its way. Sail away. Julio. Into the Rangers bullpen. A rocket of a blast for Julio. And the Mariners have taken the lead with one swing.
2: Go ahead. 3-run home run in a 4-run seventh. Lifted the Seattle Mariners over the Texas Rangers 4-3. Now Texas dropping 3 games behind AL West leading Houston and 2 games back for the American League wild card spot. Seattle trails by 5 games for that last wild card spot. And don't look now because we're just talking about wild cards, but the Pirates on a 4-game win streak. Pittsburgh beat the Chicago White Sox 2-0. In NBA news, the U.S. Department of Justice is reportedly investigating the LA Clippers for circumventing the NBA's salary cap to pay Kawhi Leonard. That's according to the New York Times. The NBA already issued a severe punishment. That was the loss of

0: He just puts it up. Give it to Mike. Mike's got it. He pulled it in for his first touchdown. 49ers, Mike Evans.
1: Week one of the NFL season will keep on rolling, but who's out before it even begins? Coming up in the next hour, I've got injury updates heading into that first Sunday of the NFL season, but I'm not here just to bring you bad news. I'll also tell you who will be back after a long recovery. Plus, I'll take you through an absolute treat of an evening at Arthur Ashe Stadium at the U.S. Open. The women's singles finals are set after a pair of stellar finals. Who was coming out on top and how we ended up with this matchup. Not to mention there is history on the college football gridiron, and the race in the wild card is getting really tight. We'll take you through the whole thing ahead in Sports Center all night. 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I'm Gabrielle Lucevero. You can always find me on socials at G Lucevero.
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2: Coming up on Sports Center all night. The NFL heads to a land down under in an NFC West clash between the 49ers and Rams.
0: Purdy loads up. Purdy throws down the middle of the field. He's got DeMarcus Robinson, and he catches it in the end zone.
2: Women's semifinal action takes place at the U.S.

0: had a good approach and try to take advantage, but and that's what it's all about. So why you do it?
1: What'd you think of the curtain call?
0: I don't know.
1: Hey, we spoke before the game about how hard you had worked down in the minors to try to get yourself in a position to get back up here. 5 RBIs, a new career high. Just how validating is a night like this for you?
0: I don't know if it's validating, but it took a lot, and it's going to keep taking a lot. And I think that's my mindset. Definitely no finish lines, and we got a lot of big games coming up, so just keep going.
1: I know those guys love you in that clubhouse. Just what is it like to be back and to be around it again and to be a part of it here?
0: It's amazing. It's why you play. It's why you work so hard, and to be part of teams like this.
1: Anthony, congratulations.
0: Thank you.
2: Anthony Volpe on Yes Network. Yankees trying to catch the Tampa Bay Rays in the AL East. They got a little bit of help this evening. Braves beat the Rays 3-1. So now they only have that 3-game lead in the AL East. Still ahead, though, the spotlight is on Arthur Ashe Stadium in New York. Women's semifinal action from the U.S. Open. And an historic night for one top 10 team on the college football gridiron.
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0: on The Ohio State. It's a rematch of QB talent of Arch Manning and Julian Sayin.
1: You know, I just think you see the level of confidence that both guys are playing with. I think what you notice is the presence in the pocket. I think you notice their confidence to use their legs. You saw Julian do it last week. He tucked it and scored a touchdown. I just think the confidence both guys deliver the ball with accuracy. You can see the trust and timing. And so pretty drastic difference, you know, of the two players now the second time around going up against one another. So it should be pretty high-level quarterback play Saturday.
2: Yeah, I feel like I'm a year better. Anytime you go throughout a season, get reps, get game experience, then a whole offseason to get better in a game last week, I feel like I'm a year better.
0: Arch Manning, a year better and a second chance Saturday, 7:30 Eastern. 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

0: 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I'm not worried about the schedule. I didn't, they got to worry about us, too. 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
1: 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So the Yankees beat the Rockies 10-2. 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
1: 1-2, comebacker, base hit, and kicked off a second base, goes into center field. It's a 2-RBI single. Ha-Sung Kim coming through. He's fired up, and so are the fans. It's 3-0 Braves. A gigantic lift for a team that had been in a famine at the plate. And their first multiple run inning since Sunday.
2: Well, there's your unlikely hero. Ha-Sung Kim's batting average now up to a monstrous 126, sat on 680 the fan. And the Braves beat the Rays 3-1, deny them a chance to be the first team to clinch a playoff spot. And by the way, they helped the Yankees move within 3 games of the AL East. The Braves then maintaining that lead in the NL East over the Phillies with some help from the Houston Astros. 2-1 win over the Phils. The Phillies fall 4 games back on the Braves. We all keep it up right now. Great. Rangers chasing Houston in the AL West. Jacob DeGrom retired his first 15 batters and struck out 12 for his highest total since 2022. But when the Rangers went to their bullpen, Julio Rodriguez saw his moment.
3: They've traded Jacobs. This one working out better for the Mariners. Here's the pitch. Swung on. Blasted. Left field. On its way. Sail away. Julio. Into the Rangers bullpen. A rocket of a blast for Julio. And the Mariners have taken the lead with one swing.
2: Go ahead. 3-run home run in a 4-run seventh lifted the Seattle Mariners over the Texas Rangers 4-3. Now Texas dropping 3 games behind AL West leading Houston and 2 games back for the American League wild card spot. Seattle trails by 5 games for that last wild card spot. And don't look now because we're just talking about wild cards, but the Pirates on a 4-game win streak. Pittsburgh beat the Chicago White Sox 2-0. In NBA news, the U.S. Department of Justice is reportedly investigating the L.A. Clippers for circumventing the NBA's salary cap to pay Kawhi Leonard. That's according to the New York Times. The NBA already issued a severe punishment. That was the loss of 5 future first-round draft picks, a $30 million fine, and a year suspension for owner Steve Ballmer. Now the U.S. Attorney's Office for the Eastern District of New York in Brooklyn, they're getting involved as well. Team USA women's basketball is on to the FIBA World Cup semifinals. They crushed Hungary 108-56 in Berlin. That is 70 straight wins for the Americans across both the Olympics and FIBA World Cup play. It's 34 if you're only counting World Cup games. That streak, though, either way, goes back to 2006. 108 points. Ties the U.S. record for most points in a World Cup knockout game, matching a total set back in 1996.

0: work so hard and to be part of teams like this.
1: Anthony, congratulations.
0: Thank you.
2: Anthony Volpe on Yes Network. Yankees trying to catch the Tampa Bay Rays in the AL East. They got a little bit of help this evening. Braves beat the Rays 3-1. So now they only have that 3-game lead in the AL East. Still ahead, though, the spotlight is on Arthur Ashe Stadium in New York. Women's semifinal action from the U.S. Open. And an historic night for one top 10 team on the college football gridiron.
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0: It's Elena Rybakina that books her ticket to a first US Open final.
1: So here's what you're set up for on Saturday. You get the current WTA number one in Aryna Sabalenka, and then the soon-to-be world number one in Rybakina. Because here's what happened earlier this week. Rybakina unseated Sabalenka after a 99-week run. That will take effect on Monday. We'll see that in the standings. But when it comes to the title at the U.S. Open, that is still TBD. We're set up for a 1-2 in so many more ways than just that one. All right, let's go back to the gridiron. A record-setting night at the U. Number 7, Miami, hosting Florida A&M.
2: 7-0 Miami. Mensa in the backfield. His first pass of the night. Well taken care of. Looks deep. Lets it go deep. He's got Josh Moore out there on the money. Into the end zone. Touchdown, Miami. 55 yards for the touchdown.
1: That was one of 11 touchdowns on the night for the Miami Hurricanes. 9 different players found the back of the end zone, right? Miami, 77 points, ties a program record. They had 856 yards. That's a program record. And they did not face a third down in the first half. Second team since at least 2000 to not face a third down in a first half, along with who else but 2010 Alabama.
3: Yeah, not all the time you get a second chance to play another team after a rough loss. So we're all excited for the opportunity. I think we've all grown mentally, physically, and we're excited.
1: All right. Well, we gave you a blowout

0: Right. But if you're looking to circle one college football game this weekend, it's that top five matchup of number four, Texas, hosting number one, the Ohio State. It's a rematch of QB talent of Arch Manning and Julian Sayin.
1: You know, I just think you see the level of confidence that both guys are playing with. I think what you notice is the presence in the pocket. I think you notice their confidence to use their legs. You saw Julian do it last week. He tucked it and scored a touchdown. I just think the confidence both guys deliver the ball with accuracy. You can see the trust and timing. And so pretty drastic difference, you know, of the two players now the second time around going up against one another. So should be pretty high-level quarterback play Saturday.
2: Yeah, I feel like I'm a year better. Anytime you go throughout a season, get reps, get game experience, then a whole offseason to get better and a game last week, I feel like I'm a year better.
0: Arch Manning, a year better and a second chance Saturday, 7:30 Eastern. Kickoff is on ABC. And tune in for college football action tomorrow as the Michigan Wolverines host the Oklahoma Sooners. 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
3: Hey, this is Rich Eisen. Coming up on Friday, what went down between the Niners and the Rams in Australia? We'll hit that and get you set for the rest of week one in What's More Likely style. And Paul Rudd joins us to talk about his Chiefs and fantasy football. 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

0: Yeah, you. It's me, your heart. Listen to me. We've got to talk. High blood pressure is serious, and yours? Whoa. What happened to us? We used to be so much more active. But lately, you've been ignoring me. I know you think I'm just gonna keep ticking away forever, but you're wrong. 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
1: 1-2, comebacker, base hit, and kicked off of second base, goes into center field. It's a 2-RBI single. Ha-Sung Kim coming through. He's fired up, and so are the fans. It's 3-0 Braves. A gigantic lift for a team that had been in a famine at the plate. And their first multiple run inning since Sunday.
2: Well, there's your unlikely hero. Ha-Sung Kim's batting average now up to a monstrous 126, sat on 680, the fan. And the Braves beat the Rays 3-1, deny them a chance to be the first team to clinch a playoff spot. And by the way, they helped the Yankees move within 3 games of the AL East. The Braves then maintaining that lead in the NL East over the Phillies with some help from the Houston Astros. 2-1 win over the Phils. The Phillies fall 4 games back on the Braves. We all keeping up right now. Great. Rangers chasing Houston in the AL West. Jacob DeGrom retired his first 15 batters and struck out 12 for his highest total since 2022. But when the Rangers went to their bullpen, Julio Rodriguez saw his moment.
3: They've traded Jacobs. This one working out better for the Mariners. Here's the pitch. Swung on. Blasted. Left field. On its way. Sail away. Julio. Into the Rangers bullpen. A rocket of a blast for Julio. And the Mariners have taken the lead with one swing.
2: Go ahead. 3-run home run in a 4-run seventh. Lifted the Seattle Mariners over the Texas Rangers 4-3. Now Texas dropping 3 games behind AL West leading Houston and 2 games back for the American League wild card spot. Seattle trails by 5 games for that last wild card spot. And don't look now because we're just talking about wild cards, but the Pirates on a 4-game win streak. Pittsburgh beat the Chicago White Sox 2-0. In NBA news, the U.S. Department of Justice is reportedly investigating the L.A. Clippers for circumventing the NBA's salary cap to pay Kawhi Leonard. That's according to the New York Times. The NBA already issued a severe punishment. That was

0: Evans. He just puts it up. Give it to Mike. Mike's got it. He pulled it in for his first touchdown. 49ers, Mike Evans.
1: Week one of the NFL season will keep on rolling, but who's out before it even begins? Coming up in the next hour, I've got injury updates heading into that first Sunday of the NFL season, but I'm not here just to bring you bad news. I'll also tell you who will be back after a long recovery. Plus, I'll take you through an absolute treat of an evening at Arthur Ashe Stadium at the U.S. Open. The women's singles finals are set after a pair of stellar finals. Who was coming out on top and how we ended up with this matchup. Not to mention there is history on the college football gridiron, and the race in the wild card is getting really tight. We'll take you through the whole thing ahead in SportsCenter all night. 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

0: least 2,000 to not face a third down in a first half, along with who else but 2010 Alabama.
1: Yeah, not all the time you get a second chance to play another team after a rough loss. So we're all excited for the opportunity. I think we've all grown mentally, physically, and we're excited.
0: All right. Well, we gave you a blowout, right? But if you're looking to circle one college football game this weekend, it's that top five matchup of number four, Texas, hosting number one, the Ohio State. It's a rematch of QB talent of Arch Manning and Julian Sayin.
2: You know, I just think you see the level of confidence that both guys are playing with. I think what you notice is the presence in the pocket. I think you notice their confidence to use their legs. You saw Julian do it last week. He tucked it and scored a touchdown. I just think the confidence both guys deliver the ball with accuracy. You can see the trust and timing. And so pretty drastic difference, you know, of the two players now the second time around going up against one another. So should be pretty high-level quarterback play Saturday.
1: Yeah, I feel like I'm a year better. Anytime you can go throughout a season, get reps, get game experience, then a whole offseason to get better in a game last week, I feel like I'm a year better.
0: Arch Manning, a year better and a second chance Saturday, 7:30 Eastern. 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
2: Boxing fans, mark your calendars. Ryan Garcia puts his welterweight world title on the line against hard-hitting top contender Conor Benn, plus undefeated Australian superstar Jai Obataya takes on Noel McCallion. 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

0: get spooky.
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11: 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A second plane now has crashed.
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15: Opening week of football on 97.1 is presented by Hands Free Skechers Slip-Ins. Just step in and go. We all know the Lions are back on Sunday, right?
16: Yeah, we do.
15: Not Heather.
16: I know. I feel bad for Brooks. He didn't get to watch the game with Dad.
15: I
16: mean, that's a great dad moment, too. Like, being able to sit there and talk about football with your son.
17: There'll be plenty others. I was actually tucking him in.
16: There will be 16
17: the other night, and he's
16: year.
17: Like, are you going to the office tomorrow? And I said, yeah. And he's like, you're going to watch the Lions? Because he thinks, like, training camp is my office.
16: Oh, that's amazing.
15: This is, what was Heather thinking?
16: No, and neither are you on Sunday.
17: I guess not.
15: What was Heather thinking? Go Colin, go Lions.
16: Mm-hmm.
15: Another says Toledo Zoo is going to be full of solo moms because the dads will be watching football.
16: Yeah.
15: Says my wife would never do that, but I did find it to my surprise. She scheduled Disney on Ice tomorrow, 2 hours away from me. Pretty irritated. I'm going to miss football all day, but made a non-negotiable. We have to be back for Texas, Ohio State at night. Jared and Jackson.
16: Wow. 2 hours away? So that's 4 hours in the car? So
15: where are they going? What city would be 2 hours away for Disney on Ice? Grand Rapids?
16: I don't know, Cleveland? Grand Rapids?
15: Cleveland's like three. Could be Grand Rapids, Van Andel Arena.
16: Yeah. Wow.
15: Okay.
16: Hey, tip of the cap to Dad there for holding on to that one.
15: In a similar situation, I have my fiance's 84-year-old birthday party at 1 p.m.
16: Oh, wow.
17: Wow.
16: Well, good for you. Still getting after it. Yeah. Enjoy the honeymoon.
15: Are we missing a word? Like fiance's 84-year-old father, mother?
16: No. Maybe they're...
18: My grandma, grandpa, whatever.
17: You never know.
16: I don't know. I mean, if it's just a couple of 84-year-olds getting married...
15: Good for them.
19: Quick search on the Disney on Ice. Apparently, it's in Saginaw.
15: Oh, okay.
16: Okay.
15: This is Heather's mess up. Take some accountability, Heather. You literally work at 97.1. You should know the Lions schedule.
17: I'm not the one that planned the zoo. There's
16: you agreed to it.
15: You could have vetoed it immediately.
16: Yeah. Oh, wait, no. That's
17: months ago, I guess I could have vetoed it immediately. I wasn't thinking about it months ago.
16: In September. What happens in September?
17: I just wasn't. That's
16: football
17: not, that's
16: season.
17: Not what's on my mind.
15: Clearly.
17: And then what was on my mind was Brooks's soccer. So I was like, oh, he's going to miss his first day of soccer. I was not. We already had committed to the zoo.
16: What time was soccer practice?
17: 10:05.
16: Dad won't even get to see his son play soccer.
17: Well, we're skipping soccer, so.
16: No, I know. You won't be able to see his son play soccer.
19: Yeah, see, she was thinking about football.
16: Yeah, football.
17: Football.
15: The only argument in Heather's side would be it's only the Saints. Oh, come on, guys.
16: Yeah, let's not get too carried away here. Tyler Shuck, they won four of their last five.
15: And you only get so many NFL Sundays

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12: Text pouring in. Jim really is an island boy.
13: Uh-huh.
12: I don't know what that means.
13: Well, it goes with the cabana outfit.
12: I'm the only one that took the Saints, and I'm the only one that took Michigan.
13: On top of that, you Costa locked it.
12: Yeah. People feel a certain type of way about that.
13: Dork.
12: Heather is on an island with Eastern and the Packers.
14: Yeah, I know.
12: Good for us. Chance to make up some ground early.
14: Oh, we'll see. We'll see.
12: I'm with Jim on the Eastern entrance. The wall's not that big. Just walk around to dummies. Heather, do you know what we're talking about?
14: No, I actually started Googling it when you were
12: pull
14: talking
12: this up.
14: About
12: so
14: it.
12: So they
14: like,
12: bring out like a wall of cinder blocks, and then they like sledgehammer it down. But the wall is like shorter than the offensive lineman coming out.
13: Oh, yeah. It's like 4 feet tall and maybe, I don't know, 6 or 8 feet across.
12: You're just waiting for a cinder block to like fall on someone's foot or something.
13: Or to like there are some guys that like jumped over it. I'm waiting for somebody to break an ankle.
12: Yeah, they do it for their home games at the factory, their boring gray field.
15: Just make it like those like cardboard bricks that like kids play with and smash.
12: Yeah, but if they did
15: it.
12: That, then they'd be soft.
14: Oh, but they're real cinder blocks.
12: Yeah, but how stupid is that? Look, are you?
14: Like at least they're. I was picturing like those.
13: At least they're
14: fake,
13: not the foam blocks. Yeah.
14: Or like those fake building blocks the kids use that are like colored. The
13: oh
14: red,
13: yeah.
14: Like I
13: yeah,
14: was
13: I've
14: picturing
13: got a whole
14: like
13: set of those
14: fake
13: for Teddy.
14: Bricks.
13: Yeah.
14: See,
13: if they
14: so
13: did,
14: at least they're real.
12: Yeah, except they did fake bricks. You'd make fun of them for like it's rinky dink. It's.
14: But the real cinder blocks.
12: That's how tough they are.
14: Yeah.
12: The factory.
16: You guys giving me a look like I'm supposed to have a response or care because I went there. I like don't.
12: Are we
16: pathetic.
12: Offending you?
14: They do this at every home game?
12: Yeah. Pretty sure.
14: But only like two players get to smash it.
12: An honor bestowed.
13: Maybe they took those from the brick silo.
16: Yeah. You would shoot that down if you were playing there. If you went there,
13: oh, yeah,
16: and
13: no,
16: we're doing
13: no
16: something
13: chance.
16: Different, guys.
13: No. We are not doing this. Do you want to be a meme for all of the sports world, not just college football?
14: It'd be cooler if they used their bodies. You know?
16: No, it wouldn't.
13: No.
12: You're begging for bad stuff to happen.
14: I don't know.
12: Speaking of bad ideas, I don't know if I've ever told

0: Olave is going to be their number one target, but pop quiz, who's number two? Make him go through his progressions, and if he's doing that and you get to him, the play ends. Yeah. So the D line is where I'm going to center a lot of my focus.
1: And I'm curious, DJ Wonnum, what does he look like? Is he going to be an upgrade from Al-Qaeda Muhammad? Derek Moore, limited at practice. Is he even going to play? And so, yeah, I think there's going to be a lot of eyeballs on that one as well. And I probably would have just narrowed it down to, you know, edge opposite Hutch. I think a lot of people want to know, did we upgrade that? And how does it benefit Hutch?

0: the love of her life.
1: Dad always took care of us when we needed it most. Now it's our turn.
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7: ETN. It's actually, allegedly, pronounced Achan.
8: Achan. I thought he played for the Dolphins.
7: John, just getting in front of this. This is what's going to happen on Sunday.
8: Achan.
7: Achan is the running back whose name looks like ETN, who has been called ETN. He says it's Achan. So when you hear Achan.
8: Well, he would know.
7: Yes.
8: So I believe he's right.
7: Yeah. But you know, if I came out and said they got to contain Achan this weekend,
8: no one would know who you were talking about.
7: They go, dude, they're not playing the Dolphins, dumbass.
9: I haven't decided if I'm going to make this conversion yet. He's been around too long to pull this. This guy's been, didn't he play with Trevor Lawrence at Clemson? Yeah.
7: Yeah.
9: I mean, come on. Correct it back then. You were on a national title contender in college. Then you've been in the NFL. I know you're Jacksonville, and it's irrelevant until you went to New Orleans here. But why is this happening now?
7: I don't know.
8: I don't know. I mean, I don't know if this is something that he has been telling people, like in production meetings. Hey, it's not ATN. It's HN.
9: Play-by-play guys would be getting this right if he would have said.
8: I agree.
7: Yeah,
8: I mean,
7: every
8: single year we go through the roster. And we've got to learn, you know, like for Michigan, we have a linebacker. His last name is Owusu Boateng. And the amount of times that we're sitting there going, Boateng?
9: Wutu Klang?
8: Yeah. And I mean, like everything else, like you're going through that as the home broadcast crew. So if you're doing that, and I've been a part of TV crews before as well, do the same thing in those production meetings. You go through and you say, okay, well, how do you say this name? And the PR guys will tell you exactly, hey, these are some of the tricky names. And by the way, it's not ETN, it's Achan. It would have come out before now.
7: Yeah, these NFL broadcasters, hell, high-level college broadcasters, would have honored what he wanted it to be called.
8: Even us,
10: except Jonathan Vilma, probably.
7: Well, yeah, he'll screw it. He's going to call him like, I don't know. Who knows?
9: So, John, what's the toughest name you ever had to overcome?
8: Doug would have a better answer for this because he remembers all of the stupid names, but probably going back to playing Utah, there were a lot of Samoan names. And trust me, we're going to be in that group here now as well.
9: When do you start working on the Michigan State quarterback's last name?
8: Friday before the game.
7: Milivojevic is how it's listed in the pronunciation guide.
8: Milivojevic. Got it.
7: Voy.
8: Now, today.
7: Nailed it. All right, perfect. Text coming in. We want to know what you're watching for besides a win. What do you want to see from the Lions against the Saints? And how about this question? What is the ceiling of this football team, John? As they embark on year 6 under Dan Campbell, what is the ceiling for the Detroit Lions?
8: Okay, so we did our playoff predictions last week, and you and I both had them in

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6: What was Heather Parks thinking?
7: Well, I wasn't, clearly.
6: Clearly. We'll get to that. Poor Colin. Well, actually, Colin's going to be just fine.
8: Yeah.
6: But I want to know if other people can relate to what's going to take place this weekend. Got some texts on the cookie jar. Garlic bread is amazing, but I would love to hear John's onion bread recipe.
8: You can put onions on anything. You saute them in butter and or just a little olive oil and some salt and pepper. Now, I'm not a big fan of red onion. I don't particularly care for that flavor profile.
6: His point is your onion bread is not going to hold up to garlic bread.
8: Okay, so you're using it on one thing. All right, I use garlic on steaks, like it's great, but I would rather have sauteed onions on with steak.
6: Really?
8: Yeah,
6: salt, pepper,
8: we go down the
6: garlic
8: weird
6: powder.
8: Thing yeah. of it being food. I won't put onions on my burger.
6: What?
8: I've got to have it on the side.
9: I've kind of moved away from it. Like if I'll get a fast food burger that includes onions, I'll keep it on there. But personally, when I'm building a burger, I don't put onion on it.
8: Yeah. Unless you're onion rings. Onion rings on a burger are amazing.
6: True Italians don't use much garlic, Tom. It's more of an Italian-American thing, signed Vince.
9: Well, I'm an Italian-American. I'm not even that. I'm an Irish-American.
8: Well, let's go to the expert. Jim, what do you say?
6: Well, I have heard that, but garlic's great.
8: I'm not denying it's great. The question was, it's a very tough question. You have to choose between the two. I chose onion.
9: Satisfying my palate, a ton of garlic in an Italian sauce. I just love it.
6: Yeah.
9: It's like I savor it. It's great. It's almost like ice cream.
8: But if you're only really talking about like one food group of Italian food, like onions are great. And I know you use garlic in other,
6: cultures too.
8: Cultures. But onion is kind of the one that crosses all barriers.
6: Yeah, this person says, come on, guys, Mexican food, superior to Italian food, and you need onions in Mexican food.
8: Oh, yeah. Yeah, some fajitas.
9: I don't agree with that. I like Italian more.
6: I do as well.
9: I'm trying to get a favorite point with Jimmy today.
6: Yeah, come on. John.
8: Why? Who cares about that?
6: John in Florida, two favorite NFL songs, the CBS football theme and Carrie Underwood's Sunday Night Song.
7: You hate that, John, don't you?
8: I do. God, it's just her voice. She's extremely, seems like a nice person. But her voice is like nails on a chalkboard.
7: To you.
8: Sure. Yeah, I'm only giving you my perspective.
9: Would you rather hear Greg sing the whole thing or Carrie Underwood?
8: Greg.
7: Oh, my gosh.
8: I want to go back to the old Monday night theme back when I was, 12.
6: Well, this person says the old Monday night football intro music in the Cosell days was iconic. Oh,
8: there was absolutely nothing better. I had a teacher one time that she's a huge football fan, Miss Hall, history teacher. And she played that song and it was and during like football season, huge Lions fan. It was, if you could name this tune, then you got, you didn't have to take the pop quiz for the day.
6: Sure.
8: And it was the Monday Night Football theme. I'm like, Monday Night Football! It was great. I didn't have to take the quiz for the day. She was awesome.
10: Best grade John ever got in school.
8: Uh-huh, yeah. Thoughts and prayers, Miss Hall.
6: I would argue that Penn State should be a football blue blood.

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3: How about Matthew Stafford and the Monstars? 0-1 to start the NFL season.
4: Couldn't happen to a better bunch.
3: Miles Garrett, 0 sacks, 0 tackles.
4: Was he even on the field? Did he make the trip?
3: It's all jet lag. They're going to win the next
4: 16.
3: Yeah, no big deal.
4: They might.
3: Start to look at that schedule, though. And it might be a rocky start. But that's what they threw this one away, right? We're going to show up the day of and get bombed and stay on our body clock for the rest of the season.
4: No, whoever won the game, it was going to be an indictment on how they decided to approach the game. I don't know that necessarily. It may be a little factor, but I don't think it played much of a factor.
3: Yeah. Okay, 8:35, we'll make some picks. We got Acosta Lock, Heather with a 2-game lead. Speaking of Heather, what was she thinking, and has this ever happened to you? So you just innocently share before the show.
5: Well, somebody asked me, are you going to the game? And I was like, well, no, I'm not going to the game. I'm going to the zoo on Sunday. And
4: when did it hit that, wait a second, I'm...
5: So we had scheduled, we being some family members, scheduled a trip to the Toledo Zoo. This was back when the wildfire smoke was heavy in the area, and called the zoo and said, like, a lot of the animals were going to be, like, monitored, maybe inside the buildings. Like, not a great day to go to the zoo, right? So we said, let's scrap it. We'll take a rain check. And I did not pick the date. I was given the date. Hey, does September 13th work? This is a couple months ago, right?
4: Like, so you have no voice.
5: I just didn't think anything of it.
3: Yeah,
5: sure,
3: why would a 13th. Sunday in September have any plans?
5: I didn't even know if I knew it was a Sunday. It was just, here, does this date work? So a while ago, I was like, yeah, sounds great. Let's go. Then I got a text again. It was like, hey, is Sunday good for the zoo still? And I said, you know what? It is. But following all of this, I kind of forgot. I moved Brooks's soccer lessons, his class, to Sunday mornings. So I said, you know, I'll still go to the zoo, but is there any other days available? Maybe a Saturday, so I don't miss soccer. Nope, didn't work. Sunday it is. I'm like, all right, I'll go to the zoo. I said, yes, we're up for the zoo. And then I talked to Colin. I was like, hey, just so you know, Sunday we're going to the zoo. And he was like, no, we're not. Or no, I'm not. It's the Lions game. It's the first game, Heather.
3: Hello?
5: And I said, okay. I said, well, I'll go to the zoo. I'll take the kids to the zoo and you can stay home. Like, there
3: compromise.
5: There was not like any like issue. So I texted everyone and said, you know, it's just going to be me and the kids. And I did make it known, like, Colin wants to make sure he watches the game. And I thought maybe there'd be a text exchange like, oh, yeah, the game. Maybe we should reschedule. But I heard nothing.
3: So they're not big sports people, I take it.
5: Well, they are. I mean, no, I guess not big sports
3: it's
5: people. I mean, I think that they enjoy
3: Lions
5: watching
3: season.
5: Games.
3: Yeah.
5: But
3: they're like, oh, it's an afterthought.
4: Yeah,
5: it was to me. I mean, I wasn't even thinking about it.
4: It's probably one of those things too. It's not probably what you said, it's how you said it. And you probably don't even realize
5: what
4: it.
5: The
4: guilt that Colin could be facing right now.
5: He does feel bad. He actually said, like, can we go on a Saturday? Can we go another day? And I said, no, I guess not.
3: What if you just don't go with these other people?
4: Yeah.
5: Oh,
4: or just
5: I want to. I mean, that's part of going. Like, I want to go to the Toledo Zoo. The kids want to see elephants really badly.
4: So it's more important to go with them than it is with Colin.
5: I guess so. Yes, I see Colin every single day. We go to the Detroit Zoo all of the time. And yes, there's only so many days of the year I get to hang out with these people. So yes, it is important to go with them.
4: Yeah. But it's the tone that when you leave,

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3: Text says, I'm not even mad at Heather because she's just a silly girl, but I am disappointed in her. Shame. Shame! It's one game, you tools. Go make memories with your family. It's not like it's week 18 and the game decides the division. I'm a huge Lion fan.
4: Oh, that's just one game. These tools...
3: The zoo is torture to go to, and going on a Sunday during a Lions game is madness.
4: Oh, I love going to the zoo.
5: I'm pumped to go to the zoo. I honestly didn't even realize the date, right? Yeah. Like, we picked this date months ago, and I wasn't thinking. I didn't even know if it was a Sunday. It was just September 13th. I'm like, yeah, sounds good to me. Let's do it.
4: There have been two times that we have gone this year to the Detroit Zoo. One early, and I think it was actually the last time, was a couple weeks ago, where the grizzly bears were out and active, and they were literally on like the closest ledge that they could possibly be to those of us viewing it. I'm mesmerized.
5: Yeah.
3: Get a load of this. Season ticket holder for 6 years, and told my wife told me we have a baby shower this Sunday.
5: You
4: want to talk about misery.
5: For them?
3: Well, not for their own child, but like we have
5: plans. Why would he have to go to a baby shower?
3: That's become more, men and women are going these days.
4: No.
3: It's become a trend.
5: Guys don't go.
6: That has to be her sister or brother for him to have to go. And even then.
4: No.
3: It says, who in the right mind would schedule it on opening weekend of the NFL? First game missed in my season ticket tenure. I took it on the chin anyway. Go Lions.
4: Oh.
5: Wow.
4: I mean, you're building up some cash. Put that one, a feather in the cap. There's no way. Baby showers for dudes? No.
3: I have a 2-year-old's birthday party 3:30 Sunday. Hopefully the game is taken care of before then. I've made it well known. That's right in the fourth quarter, and I'm not happy about it. If you pick football over family time and making your wife happy, you're a massive loser. No, but I want to back up. You're allowed to have hobbies. You're allowed to have something that you look forward to every week that you can prioritize on your schedule. That doesn't make you a loser.
4: No. No, and it's not even all season. It's not all year long.
3: No.
4: We're talking about a 4-month window here.
3: If you're like, hey, I want to watch the Lions play.
5: And it's not making me unhappy.
3: Right.
5: Or the kids.
4: Right.
5: He's a very active father, like, in their life. See, they see him. I mean, he does things with them all of the time. One day at the zoo, when they're with other family members and other children, they're going to have a blast whether he's there or not.
6: See, the big difference, if it's like a special birthday, like a 50th birthday party that's gotten put on the actual birthday, and you got to sacrifice and maybe go to that.
4: Sure.
6: The zoo? It's like, it can be done so many other days.
3: Any day. And also, by the way, any time. Some text wants to know, just go to the zoo at 10 a.m. Be back by kickoff.
5: Well, okay, so how long does it take to get to the Toledo Zoo?
3: Probably 45 minutes, right?

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3: I did a deep dive on that mascot last night.
4: Paul's a smart guy.
5: Give me the nerds. Give me my king, Davis Warren.
6: Yeah. So he's gassy by halftime?
4: So we're putting this game on the board and not Eastern? Bias?
6: You don't support your school. Shut up.
4: I know.
5: New Mexico's going to be dragging Central Michigan all over the field.
3: Lame, just like the school, just like their parties.
5: How dare
3: Give
5: you?
3: Me New Mexico.
6: Give me not Michigan.
5: And I'm sure Michigan sucks too, Heather.
2: And now, the continuation.
6: But hot Heather getting all hot and bothered by a Stanford tree.
7: Uh-huh.
6: Oh, boy. Heather with Look a two-game lead after only 1 week. Come on, boys. We got to pick this up.
7: Let's not overreact to week one.
5: Heather Park and the Stanford tree. K-I-S-S-I-N-G. Week two of college football. We're going to skip right past Georgia State and Kennesaw State, the Battle of Waffle House Road, and instead go to Austin, Texas, where the Longhorns are favored by 1.5 points against visiting Ohio State. Jim.
6: This game really killed them a year ago. They need it. It's at home. They'll even the score. Hook them.
7: Oh, wow. I'm going with Julian Sayin, Jeremiah Smith. You want to talk about a guy that needs it. If you're going to have a wide receiver that wins the Heisman, could have his first set of Heisman, not just moment, but moments in this game. And I do have questions about the secondary for the Longhorns. So give me Ohio State.
3: Yeah, so one of my favorite Christmas movies is Christmas Vacation. Ellen Griswold was played by Beverly D'Angelo. Her grandfather is the architect that designed the horseshoe. Give me Ohio State.
6: He's not in the horseshoe.
7: It's not in the horseshoe.
3: Oh, it's not? It doesn't matter.
7: Okay.
3: I'm just saying that's why I'm picking Ohio State.
7: Another deep dive by Heather.
3: It doesn't mean that's where it's playing. I just, that's the reason I'm picking it.
6: We're losing to her. Continue.
5: For all the Oklahomies that have made the trip up here to Detroit, man, both of these teams suck, but I'll pick Texas.
4: You know, probably the one program in my whole life that's never fazed by an environment is Ohio State. I just think it's irrelevant they're playing a night game in Austin, Texas. I think they've got the best player, Smith, and they might have the better quarterback. I will go Buckeyes.
5: Eastern Michigan finally made the picks to Tom's delight. They are at Michigan State as 17.5-point underdogs, John.
7: Tom's delight. Sounds like a nice little sandwich shop, doesn't it? I think Michigan State continues not turning the ball over, not making stupid penalties. They give themselves not just a great chance to win this game, but to cover the 17.5 points. So I'm going to take I'm going to take Sparty.
3: I picked Spartan last week. They only beat Toledo by 10.
7: I know.
3: I think they're going to win, but I think the spread's too big. So give me Eastern.
5: I'll take Michigan State.
4: Yeah, these teams' lifetime have played 7 times, and the average score is 49-9 in State's favor. I'm going to go against my alma mater and take the Spartans.
6: Eastern has the dumbest entrance in pro sports with those stupid cinder blocks. I don't think they're bringing them with them.
7: I just was waiting for somebody to actually like trip and fall.
6: Yeah, they come out with a sledgehammer at the factory. But this is not at the factory. I don't think it matters. Sparty party.
5: Speaking of dumb, Oklahoma, merely 4.5-point favorites as they travel to Ann Arbor, taking on the Michigan Wolverines. Heather.
3: I mean, I think you know what I'm going to pick. Oklahoma.
5: Okay. If I pick Michigan, the week after they looked like that against Western Michigan, and they get their doors blown off again, man, I'll just pick another way to be dumb. Boomer Sooner.
4: Yeah, I kind of feel like Greg here, and I just think there's too much noise

0: And finally, Sunday, while Heather is at the Toledo Zoo with her kids, the Lions will take on the Saints as 6.5-point favorites. John.
1: I waffled back and forth. If the Lions win this game, it's just a matter of do they cover? And Tyler Shuck really played well at the end of last season, but I think he's going to test this Lions secondary. I think they step up big in week one, so give me the Lions.
2: Yeah, give me the Lions too.

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4: Sense when you think about it, and people have been responding to this. Mike says, glad we finally got some sort of acknowledgement here, but this is a total nothing burger from Dylan. After all the drama, I'd expect some mention of the fan, city, etc. Still no transparency about why the GM is taking so long.
5: I think this was as sterile of a statement as you could release from both sides, and I understand why. Okay, this is just putting it out there, getting something out there a week before training camp. They need to name a GM first before the real nitty-gritty gets going. And once they name the GM and they get him up at a podium, and he can talk about, well, I've talked with Dylan and this and that. And then once you get to training camp next week, when all the cameras and microphones are there, then they'll talk.
4: Scott writes in, that's it. It's an AI-generated statement. AI is our GM. Think about it. We'll have the only GM that can name all the free agents in less than 1 second and find the nearest Taco Bell from anywhere on Earth.
5: It's a high. That's a great quality.
4: Yep.
6: I don't doubt it, man, at this point, dude. Honestly.
4: AI GM.
6: First of all, AI is taking over everything, right? Secondly, they literally don't have a GM. So something had to make this statement. And it is a sterile, generic statement because they just had to put something, because we're getting so close to training camp here. They have to acknowledge the elephant. Yeah, it's obvious. The elephant in the room, Larkin's still here. We don't have a GM. In many ways, the Red Wings were playing chess. We can't trade you if we don't have a GM. Like, what do you want us to do, right? Like, sorry,
4: brilliant.
6: Bro.
4: Absolutely brilliant.
6: See, it's that thinking meme.
4: Yeah, they're really... They're a step ahead, this organization, isn't it?
5: And where is the nearest caramel apple empanada?
6: Yeah, right.
4: Predictions for the Lions. We'll have ours in the 11 o'clock hour. Let's go to Matt in St. Clair Shores. You're on 97.1. Hello, Matt.
7: Hey, boys. Good to talk to you again.
4: What's up?
7: So I'm kind of between 12 and 13 wins. I think it's going to be a pretty good season. So

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5: Well, this Jalen Duren story is interesting. We keep having to interrupt our regularly scheduled Football Friday for breaking news from our other teams. First, Dylan Larkin, the Red Wings both released a joint statement that we've read for you and you heard there in the update. And now the Athletic, Sam Amick and Hunter Patterson are reporting on Jalen Duren, saying he's getting apparently close to accepting the qualifying offer, which we'll get to what that is here in a sec. But he has 21 days to make a decision. The way it works is this is his contract year. He can either accept as a restricted free agent. He can accept the predetermined qualifying offer of $9.6 million per league rules, or he can sign a long-term deal with the team. As a restricted free agent, he was allowed to go out and get offers from around the league. This is the rules. When you're a restricted free agent, anybody can sign him to an offer sheet, and then the Pistons can decide if they want to match that offer sheet. He didn't get any offers. So his only option is to play with the Detroit Pistons. According to this story that is published, per league sources, Detroit's last offer was a five-year deal in the $190 million range. Duren is eligible to receive a five-year $287 million contract and is seeking at least $200 million. But if they cannot agree to terms, Duren can then accept the qualifying offer, play for one more year with Detroit at 9.6, and then go to the market again as a free agent. League sources are saying he is very seriously considering that route, the choice to force his way into unrestricted free agency next summer. So most players don't do this because of the money lost in that qualifying offer season, as well as the health concerns that come with foregoing the security of a long-term deal, the story reads. The story also says, even if he played the entire season with the Pistons, not a guarantee, considering Detroit must consider trading him now rather than losing him for nothing later. Is this all negotiation and talk? Is this bluster? Or could this happen? Are the Pistons

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1: September 11th, 2001.
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5: We have a hijack. We have some problems.
6: My goodness. A second plane now has crashed.
7: The scene is horrific. One of the two towers literally collapsed.
8: The World Trade Center is no more.
9: The people who knocked these buildings down will hear all of us soon.
1: 25 years later, we remember the lives and the families of those lost on 9/11.
10: Indeed, a somber day of remembrance and always a bit of a reset. 248-539-9797. Hey, we got Lions predictions coming in, and a whole bunch just came through. But you had the great question. How do you know it's football season? Like, what are the telltale signs that your senses know it's football season? You mentioned the smells.
11: Mm-hmm.
10: They're great smells that accompany football.
11: Grass, and there's just a different scent in the air than what there was 2 weeks ago.
10: Yep.
11: For me,
10: it's crisp fall weather. It's going outside, and you've got a hoodie on.
11: So not this.
10: And it's cold. Yeah. I mean, I love it when the leaves start to turn and all that. Here's an interesting one from D in Southfield. Chris Stapleton and Snoop Dogg coming in the air tonight, which is the Monday Night Football thing they do, which I love.
11: There you go.
10: I love it. 248-539-9797.
11: Does Carrie Underwood no longer yell at us? Always like that.
10: I do like Carrie yelling at us.
11: Yeah.
10: I didn't notice her in the Wednesday night game, but I wasn't watching from the very beginning. God, I was cracking up. Noah Eagle, who did the Michigan Western game and then obviously traversed to Australia to do the game last night. I did not go to Australia.
11: No, you did
10: to
11: not.
10: Do the game last
11: You're
10: night.
11: Right here.
10: We'll be at the Big House tomorrow. Michigan and Oklahoma, a helmet game for sure. Let's get back to your phone calls. We go to Joe in Rochester Hills. Hi, Joe.
12: Hey, how's it going, guys?
10: What's up?
12: So I just want to touch base on the Duren contract thing. So, I don't know if he wants the money because he doesn't feel respected. He wants to be one of the top paid centers in the league to prove to whoever that he is one of the ones. But I don't think that the money should be what decides that. I mean, you see Brunson taking pay cuts, Wemby, and they've been in the finals or conference finals multiple times in the past couple years. So I feel like he doesn't feel respected, and that's why he wants the money. But coming from the fan base of Detroit, I feel like everybody in here deep down respects him. I mean, look what we've been through the past 5 years. And Amen and Kay totally changed it around and changed the culture of the team.
10: It is Asar.
11: Yeah, right the first time. But yeah, they have changed it. And this team has gone from bottom of the barrel to top of the East in just a couple of years. And obviously things are a lot different now with the landscape in the Eastern Conference for this upcoming season. But he was a big part of the turnaround. His performance in the playoffs was so subpar, I think it shocked everybody.
10: I think there's one of two things happened. Either A, the agent oversold him on what he was going to get, or B, the Pistons adjusted their offer based on the postseason performance.
11: Or could be both.
10: It could be both. And the reality is, I don't know what argument can be made when you can go to the open market. Now, when you go to the open market as a restricted free agent, the fact that you're restricted and Detroit can match any offer might tamp down interest. It might have teams backing off a little bit and, you know, saying, well, there's no point and there's only so many teams that can pay you. Apparently Sacramento's super interested, according to this story, but Detroit doesn't want to do a sign and trade with Sacramento, which they don't have to do. Like if Sacramento doesn't have anything they want, but this story is breaking today is the Athletic report.

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11: And isn't ready to go at the beginning of this year. When we ask, did we learn anything last night? Myles Garrett didn't record a stat. No sacks, no tackles, no assists, no pressures. When the game was over, he said, quote, "That's the worst version of myself that I've ever put out there," adding that his knee was not 100% healthy going into this game.
12: Oh.
11: Now, moves like that are tons of fun, and I'm not against them. Don't get me wrong. But when you make a big, giant move, and you know, just because his knee hurts in week one doesn't mean he's done for the year. But they put him on the field last night, apparently with a bad wheel, and he did not record one stat.
12: That is, that's troubling if you're the Rams. Now, maybe, look, they know this going into.

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8: I think they're going to split the divisional games pretty much, and I think they'll take care of the other games themselves. I think the bigger role for Gibbs this year, I think, is going to be huge. And I think just a little bit of help they got for Hutch is going to help the defensive backfield a lot. And we cannot get as banged up as we have the last 2 years.
9: Yeah, I mean, it could be such a huge game changer. There's no shock that two of the three most healthy teams last year were the Seattle Seahawks and the New England Patriots that played in the Super Bowl. It's an unpredictable variable, and it has massive a massive impact on who wins. But we got to hope for some good luck there, yeah.
8: Yep. Thanks for season.
9: Thanks for the phone call. Scott Bridge in Farmington Hills, you're on 97.1. Hello, Bridge.
10: Hey, guys.
9: What's up?
11: Hey, Bridge.
10: Hey, yeah. So I've got the prediction for the Lions, but before that, I want to give you a tip, a helpful tip.
9: Okay.
10: My two-second rule. When you're at the green light and the person ahead of you is not moving, give them 2 seconds.
9: Two seconds?
10: The reason is they don't know whether they're there for 10 seconds or 2 seconds because they're distracted.
11: That's true. Yeah. They don't know.
9: Yeah, they have no idea if they're not paying attention. Yep.
10: Okay.
9: All right.
10: So anyway,
9: noted.
10: The Lions go 13-4. And they win the division by at least 2 games.
9: At least 2 games? Is that what you said?
10: They'll win the division by at least 2 games.
9: Yeah.
11: So they don't have to play anybody against Green Bay the last week of the season, is what you're saying.
10: Right. So, but they can't beat either any one of those three teams in the West in the conference final. So that's why they're going to lose conference final.
9: I mean, getting the NFC Championship game feels reasonable. I think it's possible, and I think it's kind of a, if you get there, anything can happen kind of storyline.
11: What if they hosted that?
9: Dude, don't. Okay. Before we get to,
11: dream,
9: are you going to?
11: The impossible dream. Right?
9: It'd be crazy.
11: Yeah.

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15: All right, let's get straight to the people. 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
16: Correct. Inside the North, it's going to play on Sunday mornings right here on 97.1 Odyssey stations. We're going to have some video and podcasts, I believe. So it's myself representing Detroit, Mason Crosby in Green Bay, Chad Greenway, former linebacker in Minnesota, and former coach Dave Wannstedt in Chicago. So we're going to give you some weekly tidbits on division matchups and how we feel like how we feel like the NFC North is going
15: to
16: play out this
15: year. So we got a hard out at 4 every week. This man has business.
16: It should be good.
15: We're looking. So can't stick around.
16: We're right before the National Valenti and Boomer.
15: Oh, please.
16: Segment.
15: Yeah. Maybe not.
16: Sunday morning. If you're an early riser, inside the North, 8 a.m. on Sundays.
15: Let's get to the people, shall we? Dimitri's up next. 97.1. Dimitri, what's good?
17: You know, I just want to say that I heard David say that Bryce Underwood will never be good, and I just think that's a ridiculous statement by him. It sounds like it's coming from somebody who's never watched sports before. To me, if you know anything about football, Arch Manning sat for 2 years behind Quinn Ewers,
18: and Bryce hasn't said at all right now. So, what gives you,
16: David? Let him finish. This is good.
17: And last year when he started playing, he wasn't that good. And if you watched Matt Stafford last night, you would have thought he never played quarterback at all, really, in the NFL. So to say Bryce Underwood, who's like 19 years old, will never be good is kind of crazy.
18: I just don't see it right now with him. I've never seen it with him. Never. So I'm supposed to just believe that all of a sudden he's just going to turn it around?
17: He was a true freshman last year, and he wasn't terrible. And, you know, they have a brand-new offense. They have a brand-new head coach. New personnel is the first game against the underrated opponent, I think. Western was tougher than people thought.
15: Dimitri, I've stayed out of your business because it's a you and David thing, but Dimitri, you were 30-point favorites. Come on now. Let's not go there.
17: Okay, but Western controls the ball like crazy, so you don't get that many.
15: Yes, against Ball State, they do.
19: Lou Holtz, look.
15: No, come on. Dimitri, I'm trying, man, and you have some points that you can attack.

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11: 5 o'clock, great to have you with us. And we'll kind of cliff notes two of these, and then we're going to go right back into football. But, man, phone lines are open, and we are happy to take your call. It's been a very newsy day. You have your Larkin update. It's embarrassing, all of it. The Red Wings are a complete embarrassment. And the owner, Chris Illich, he needed to talk a month and a half ago. He surely needs to speak today. I think it's a joke to be putting out these Gemini or, you know, ChatGPT boilerplate things. Dylan Larkin is back without the C. He hasn't rescinded his trade demand. He's having conversations with ghosts because there is no one running this team. But once you do eventually hire someone, even though you're 5 days from training camp, he'll have those conversations, but they'll all remain private. The Red Wings? Yep. No, we don't have a captain. We don't have a GM, but once we do, all conversations will remain in-house. It's a joke. And to me, the way this has been handled from Chris Illich on down, it is a disrespect to you, the paying customer. If they don't think enough to talk and answer questions and help you understand what the hell your money's paying for, then to me, I don't know how you keep being a part of the process. You do you. That's one. If you want to talk about who looks worse, the organization, the player, both, do it. But we juxtapose it with the Durin thing. Yeah. Durin turned down 5 at $190. I mean, could Trajan Langan get Urkeled harder? This dude just got bodied into a locker all offseason. This is why I said trade this guy. He doesn't want to be here. You want to shake your ass for Sacramento? You don't want to be here. What did they do? No. Trajan's being a tough guy, drawing a hard line. How's that hard line working for you? You're either going to pay the guy $200 million, no one's happy with that, or he's going to take the qualifying offer, which means you have to trade him. It's all a clown car.
12: Oh, it is a clown car, Mike, both organizations. But for the Wings, it's not just disrespectful to you, the fans. It's disrespectful for the organization.

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2: 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We've got to talk. High blood pressure is serious, and yours? Whoa, what happened to
3: 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As a young teenage boy, I didn't even know what autism was. 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
1: I'm John Ryder. American's Francis Tiafo, the 11-seed and 8-seeded Ben Shelton, getting set to serve in the second U.S. Open men's semifinal of the day. And on ESPN-TV, the winner will take on top seed Alexander Zverev on Sunday. He defeated unseeded Goran Khachanov in straight sets, two tiebreakers in today's other semi. ESPN's Adam Schefter reports that the Bears have agreed on a 3-year, nearly $34 million extension with running back DeAndre Swift. 26.

0: 7.5 million guaranteed. Chicago wideout Roma Dunze questionable for Sunday's opener at Carolina with a calf injury. Bears.
1: Dear John, I was hoping it wouldn't come to this, but you've left me no choice.
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2: Here with you, Lakeview High School. Tons of... Oh, getting bad feedback there. So give me just a second while DJ does the technical magic there. A lot of technical issues on our end. Apologize for that. Fortunately, Lakeview and Kalamazoo Central have gotten off to a clean start so far. The Spartans are about to face a 4th-and-3 and have taken their first time out of the game to regroup. Ahead of that play, they've picked up a couple of first downs, are into Giant territory, looking to take an early lead in this ballgame week 3 action between Battle Creek's Lakeview High School and Kalamazoo Central. 4th-and-3 upcoming, Isaiah Jackson and company for the Lakeview Spartans, headed towards the south end zone. Got to pick up a 4th-and-3 first. Jackson in the shotgun. Nas Merriweather to his left. Sends two tight ends in motion to the left side. Quarterback power to the left. It's Jackson and a first down with ease. Gets to the 31-yard line. New set of chains for the Spartans as they continue this impressive first drive. There's 8:11 on the first quarter clock for the home team. Ball at the 32, 1st-and-10 for the Spartans. Same formation, 3 receivers split out to the far side. Narrow space over there. Jackson keeps it on a read option, comes to the near sideline and gets bottled up by a trio of Giants in the backfield for a loss of 3. First in there was Aaron Mashard, senior slash do-it-all defensive back, receiver, running back. Gonna see a lot out of number 1, the near side corner on that play. First to Jackson for the TFL. Memphis Wirtz comes out of the game for this 2nd and 3rd, big tight end for the Spartans. 7:30 to go in the first quarter. And 10 seconds on the play clock. Jackson's got to get some urgency going. 5, 4, and 2. Trouble with the snap. Bounces back into his hands. Retreats past midfield. Throws a stiff arm and gets dropped at the 44. Massive loss of yardage. And a flag comes out late, which has Lakeview fans clapping in approval, hoping for an automatic first down instead of 3rd and forever. And they get the unsportsmanlike conduct on the dead ball foul against Kalamazoo Central. Automatic first down for Lakeview after a disastrous play. Or actually, that's not going to be an automatic first down. They're going to keep it 3rd and just not quite as bad. But 3rd and 19 is still a long way to go. From the 41, ball between the hashes, looking for the 22 on 3rd and 19. Isaiah Jackson in the shotgun, Merriweather to his left. 3 receivers split to the far side, and early movement is going to be against Lakeview and back him up 5. So this 3rd down is going to be incredibly difficult no matter what Lakeview does.

0: There's no flag on the play.
1: And they... So, we had players in motion, but the whistle for play had not been blown yet, so they pick up the flag on Lakeview, keep this 3rd and 19. Jackson hesitates, keeps it, throws a stiff arm, and is popped at the 35-yard line near the sideline closest to us, and it's 4th and forever. After just a gain of 6 on that one, so we'll see what Coach Brett Vernon has cooking for 4th and 13 from his own 35, or excuse me, from the 35 in Kalamazoo territory. Two receivers split out wide to the far side, two tight ends to the near side. Jackson in the pistol. Fakes the give to Merriweather, rolls far side, looking deep. Lofts it over the middle. Wirtz caught. Touchdown, Lakeview. Yard touchdown from Isaiah Jackson to his big tight end, number 12, Memphis Wirtz, for an early 6-0 lead, barring the extra point. Lakeview on top at home early.

0: Extra point up and good. Sean Lowe knocks it through. We got flags on the field first. So we'll see how that might affect the PAT, if at all.
1: Let's make some noise for our cheerleaders and junior cheerleaders, keeping things going on the track.
0: Just awaiting the call from the official on this one, and taking their sweet time, so I guess we'll stick around here. 6:20 left on the clock, so a nearly full 6 minute opening drive from Lakeview. They got the opening kickoff and were able to drive the field roughly 80 yards for the touchdown. Isaiah Jackson lofting one deep over the middle and getting it to Memphis Wirtz, who went up and high pointed the ball near the goal line, turned around, stepped in, and easy 6 points for him. And while I was recapping you on how the touchdown happened, we got the call, and we're going to retry this point after kick. The penalty was against Lakeview and backed him up 5 yards because this attempt will be lined up from the 7. So Sean Lowe will have a little bit more difficult point after try here. Isaiah Jackson holding. Snap, hold, low.
2: Are we coming through twice?
0: And through. So, a 7-0 lead for Lakeview holds. 6:20 to go in the first. We'll take our first break of the Southwest Michigan Game of the Week on 95.3 The Ticket.
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0: kickoff for Lakeview. Holding a 7-0 lead over the Kalamazoo Central Giants. Cheard picks this one up at the 11 for the return, brings it back to the middle of the field, heads to the far sideline, and is going to be dropped at the 28-yard line where the Kalamazoo Central offense will get started. And Dejan, I'm tired of hearing my own voice. How you doing?
1: I'm alive, and I'm doing better than when we started. So I'm happy for this game, excited to get into the action. I'm glad that Lakeview's on the board. I think that's a great start because the last time we saw them, the first time they touched the ball, they had an 80-yard touchdown called back, and then were not able to get on the board for a very long time. I don't know if they got on the board at all. Like, they didn't. So this is a little bit different, and there's some real action out on the field today.
0: Empty backfield for the Kalamazoo Giants. Quarterback steps up, avoids pressure, and is not able to get away. Sacked. Huge loss. Number 50, Tim McBride, a junior, gets in for the sack. Got some help from others.
1: I mean, Lakeview came to play so far today. They know that they got some serious competition over on the other side, and you are seeing them showing up to the bell ready to play.
0: High energy from the guys in purple at home. Second and 15. Read option fake. Quarterback keeps. Finds a lane on the outside. Throws a stiff arm, but is drugged down after picking up the first. Nas Merriweather, the cornerback on the far side. Flags are out, though. Let's get the quarterback's name there. It's Tyrone Shepherd III. Impressive run there for the first down, but I do believe this one's going to get called back against Kalamazoo.
1: I do, too. I think it's a block in the back or a hold somewhere around there. But also, Tyrone Shepherd III, an amazing dual-threat quarterback, so far is top 10 in averages for passing yards per game so far in the season. And that's in the state, not just in the area, in the state. So that gives you an idea that Kalamazoo Central will most likely be throwing the ball quite a bit today.
0: They've got a lot of athletes, and that quarterback is one of them. 6'1", 230, he's listed on the roster. 230 is a hefty load to bring down this level of high school football.
1: I mean, it reminds me a lot of year one when Battle Creek Central had Devoyne Newton and what he was like at that size and how he was able to be a dominant dual threat quarterback simply because it's hard to tackle a guy that size at any level, not even just high school.
0: 5:30 to go in the first quarter. Still getting things settled from the penalty. Second and 12, it would appear to be. There's an officials congregation over there in the sunlight. I mean, they're struggling a little bit here.
1: Struggling seems to be the name of the game today.
0: Giving
1: an update to the folks back in the important folks back at the office that need to know so that we have a CYA situation going on up here.
2: Three penalties. Holding. Offense. Personal foul. Force foul. Defense. Was offside. Dead ball. Sideline warning. White. Replay second down.
0: All right, so we're going to replay second down after three penalties on that one play. You had a holding and a horse collar that offset, and then you had a sideline warning against Kalamazoo, which is just a warning. So nothing happened. We're just going to replay second down, and it's going to be second and 15 for Tyrone Shepherd III and the Giants. Two receivers to each side, back to his left. He'll drop back, hitch, throw it deep. Down the far sideline, batted away, incomplete. Brian Kyaw got a hand up there and knocked it away from the intended receiver deep down the field. It'll be third and long for Kalamazoo. Shepherd was looking for Mike Hill.

0: Oh, Creighton. Senior wide receiver, 6'2", 185. I really appreciate the height and weight.
1: How accurate they are? That's another question.
0: I never praise their accuracy because I know that they're probably not, because mine never was.
1: Ever, by the way. Oh, there it is.
0: Another launch deep downfield. Incomplete. Shepherd looking for Creighton once again. This time Creighton had a step. Got past the defense. Could not cradle it in. Ball just outside his outstretched fingertips. Incomplete. Fourth and forever. Kalamazoo set to punt.
1: Listen. That was a rocket. And I don't mean like speed, like he put velocity on it. He launched that thing to the moon. Creighton's got to be able to get under that. Brett Best could catch it and get into the end zone, because that's exactly what was coming.
0: Lawson Hunt back to punt.
1: That's a fire name.
0: Great punter name. High snap. Holds it in. High kick. Ball is not going to make it past the intended line to gain. That ball is going to go out at the 37 yard line. And, I mean, excellent field position for a team that scored a 35-yard touchdown on their last drive.
1: I was just going to say, normally Kalamazoo Central would feel kind of okay and trust their defense to come up with a little something here, but you just got scored on from this exact area, so I don't know how confident they are in their defense doing that at the moment.
0: 5:09 on the first quarter clock. A minute and 11 seconds ago, Isaiah Jackson connected with Memphis Wirtz for a 35-yard touchdown facing this same south end zone. Jackson in the shotgun. Merriweather to his right. Trouble with the snap. Merriweather has a fall on it, and that's going to be a loss of three, but crisis averted. Lakeview will retain possession.
1: I mean, Lakeview right now is off to a great start. They're playing with amazing confidence, and they're really ready to go in this game, but that can quickly disappear if they're going to make some mistakes that we've seen them make throughout this season. That's only going to leave the door open for Kalamazoo Central.
0: Second and 13 for Lakeview. Jackson is going to be in the pistol. Two receivers to the far side. Ball sitting close to that far hash. Merriweather gets the give up the middle, and he will find a seam. Tees his way through for a gain of about 9. Third and 4 upcoming.
1: I would say this is a big play, and it's the chance for Kalamazoo Central to get them off the field, but this is clearly going to be 4 down territory for Lakeview. So you got to make 2 more stops for that to be the case. And honestly, Lakeview shouldn't slow down.
0: Jackson gives to Merriweather, who spins forward to pick up the first, looking for a little extra yardage. Won't get it, but he does get to the 26, which is a first down. 3:55 to go in the first.
1: I'm really loving this fast-paced offense from Lakeview. They're doing a very quick huddle. They're getting together to huddle, but it's very quick. They're on the line, and they're going. They're not giving Kalamazoo Central a lot of time to rest and be prepared to attack.
0: A team that looks to be playing with a great deal of intent and with an attack mentality.
1: 100%, and they know they have to attack early and often because Kalamazoo Central does have the motor to withstand a long game.
0: Jackson in the shotgun. Sends Braden Campbell in motion from right to left. Another fumbled snap, and this time Merriweather gets popped as he tries to land on it. Nasty-looking tackle before Campbell falls on it to save the day. Second and forever. And I mean, operation errors in the backfield is something you can't have from your star quarterback.
1: They have to clean up the snaps and the handoffs. If you're going to keep putting the ball on the carpet, the other team will eventually pick it up, and that will cause you several different issues.
0: Second and 13. Two receivers come to the near side, the more open side of the field. Jackson in the pistol, Merriweather behind him. Turns to his left, fakes it, throws a stiff arm to get away from pressure, launches it downfield, incomplete, looking for Campbell, too high on the far sideline. Third and 13 upcoming.
1: Now, this is a very big play. I think Lakeview's got to get a handful of this back, make it a fourth and manageable, because you probably will be going for it on fourth down. But from here, you're most likely going to punt if you don't convert. something decent, 5-6 yards.

0: Kalamazoo Central, a sack here really sets you up for nice field position.
1: Ball at the Kalamazoo 29-yard line. Lakeview moving left to right. From our perspective, as you are watching on a screen, 2:47 to go in the first. Lakeview in their purple jerseys and purple hats, white pants, all white get up for the Kalamazoo Giants, but the maroon tops as we get a timeout. This one from Lakeview, their second of the first quarter. We'll take one with them. It is the Southwest Michigan game of the week on 95.3 The Ticket.
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1: .47 to go in the first quarter. Lakeview Spartans looking to extend their lead. They have a 7-0 lead over the Kalamazoo Giants. I'm Jacob Harrison. That's Dejon Hughes. If you're just joining us, Memphis Wirtz caught a 35-yard touchdown from Isaiah Jackson to give Lakeview that 7-0 lead. It is 3rd and 13 right now for Lakeview, headed towards that same end zone. Two receivers on the far side for Jackson in the shotgun. Merriweather to his right, offset slightly behind him. Wirtz and Campbell, the tight ends, to the right. Fakes the toss, steps up. Jackson has space. Easy first down. Inside the 15, 10, 5. Contact at the 2. Pushed out at the 1.
0: Listen. This is the Isaiah Jackson that we are used to seeing. This is the Isaiah Jackson that changes football games. This is the Isaiah Jackson that they needed to show up all season long.
1: Setting up for a tush-push type play here for Isaiah Jackson. Big boy up the middle for Kalamazoo said, nope.
0: I've never seen anybody stop a QB sneak like that. My man came in flying, trying to get a
1: 66.
0: Number. Okay, yeah, I say that's what I thought. Antoine Williams, 6'6", 330.
1: Oh, you missed the most important number, that 9 under his grade. That's a freshman.
0: That's an issue for everybody in Southwest Michigan. not for us up here. That's awesome to see. But for the people down on the field in Southwest Michigan, that's a problem.
1: I don't know that he's really 6'6", but that is a big, big boy in the middle of that.
0: He's 6-something.
1: Jackson moves back to the pistol, fakes the give to Merriweather, rolls to his left, launches it to the back of the end zone, too high for Wirtz at the back of the end zone, and incomplete. I don't know. Jackson maybe would have had a shot at that pylon, but he lofted it up instead for his big tight end, incomplete.
0: I get why. Memphis has been a big target for him for the last couple of years. He's looked great so far today. He already caught a touchdown. But sometimes you just got to tuck it and run, especially being who you are as an athlete. A lot of guys can't beat you to that pylon. At least make the effort for it.
1: 3rd and goal from the 3. Ball in the far hash still. Jackson comes to the line of scrimmage in the shotgun. Merriweather to his right, as well as both of his wide receivers, his two tight ends to his left. Give to Merriweather, off left tackle. Has to fight through traffic. He's bottled up at the 2, if that, marginal gain. And now it is 4th and goal from the 2.5-yard line. What do you do if you're Coach Vernon?
0: I keep saying this is a big play, but this is seriously a big play. Like this is the biggest play of the game so far. Lakeview scores off this play. They're up 2 touchdowns. Kalamazoo Central gets a stop. They have an opportunity to drive the field and even this game up and really make it a game. I think you just got to keep the ball in your best player's hands and let Isaiah Jackson do what he does best.
1: All near the end of the quarter, all near the end of the drive. EOD, EOQ. Jackson, 4th down, scrambles right, makes a man miss. End zone, near hash, touchdown! Lakeview! He jogged 50 yards cross field, made one guy miss.

0: Davis turned on the Jets for a split second and found that near side pylon for the end zone. And now Lakeview is up 13-0 over Kalamazoo,
1: who I know we don't have betting lines on high school football, but they were a little bit more of a favorite than to be down 13 in the first quarter.
2: They were pretty big-time favorites coming into this game, but that's what happens kind of when you underestimate a team. But with that being said, I love when coaches make me sound good, and that's exactly what Coach Vernon did there. I said keep it in their best player's hands. He did so, and they put points on the board.
0: Sean Lowe, extra point is going to be blocked. We got a whistle. So no return from the giant who caught that one in the end zone.
2: Is the kick dead as soon as it's blocked? Not when it hits the ground? Because that never hit the ground.
0: It did not hit the ground.
2: I would assume they would be able to return that for a point.
0: High school has some weird rules.
2: This we do know, and we also know refs don't always enforce them correctly either.
0: Well, we do see a meeting of minds between the official who blew his whistle and the white hat, who I think is saying, hey, that ball never touched the ground, so next time...
2: don't do that.
0: Yeah.
2: At least let them try.
0: I read some wisdom the other day, and we take it to heart here. You never learn anything if you did everything right 100% of the time.
2: Hello. Hello. I like that. I like that.
0: There you go, coach.
2: I was just about to say, I'm using that with my kids moving forward. Listen, you never learn a thing if you always do stuff right. So you're going to do things wrong so you can learn. It's okay.
0: Robert Ram set up for the kickoff. You can't do that, buddy. A stutter step from the kicker is a flag. You cannot do that.
2: I think that's the first time I've ever seen that. And what do they say? There's a first time for everything? Oh, my God.
0: He line-drived it down the middle with some confidence, but not sure what was going on with the operation. He was looking at the sideline. It appeared to give somebody a thumbs down at one point. So maybe there was a fake on the table, and he was turning that down and then didn't know if it was really his call or not to back out of the fake. Because he still got a coach hollering at him from the numbers.
2: And he's also still doing the thumbs down. So I don't know what thumbs down means, but hopefully they do it right this time.
0: Right. Kickoff from the 35 this time. And Ram steps into that one and fires it, and it bounces from the 22 into Shear's hands. He looks for the middle of the field, makes one man miss at the 30. That was a heck of a juke, young man. takes a second to come back up.
2: Yeah, Aaron McHurd. I've heard a lot about him, actually.
0: Oh, it's McHurd. Okay, yes. They didn't capitalize the H, so I apologize, but you've heard the name, so appreciate that.
2: Yeah, that's what I'm here for. You know, that's my main job up here in the booth. But he's kind of one of the do-it-all guys for them, going to be on the outside in the receiving packages, but really a player that they like to get in open field to try and use his speed and athleticism to make plays.
0: 48 seconds for the Kalamazoo Giants on this side of the 50. They've got the ball at the 34-yard line, close to the near hash. Backs on each side of Shepherd the third. In the backfield, sends a man in motion, fakes the jet, gives to the big man up the middle, and he is hustling! Crosses midfield and gets to the 46. Woo! Anthony Williams the third is a defensive end. 240, rumbling, stumbling, bumbling down the field. First and 10. This time, the jet man gets it. Throws a stiff arm at the 40, picks up the first down, finds another gear on the sideline inside the 20, 15 to the 12, number 3, Braylon McCoy.
2: I mean, we know the MO with Kalamazoo Central. It's all about getting it to the outside in the open space with their athletes and letting their athletes do what they do best. We're seeing that happen on this drive to an umpteenth, and that's why they're all the way at the 10 already.

0: 29 seconds. Give up the middle, truck stick at the 11, and then bowling forward to the 6. Kalamazoo showing off their size on this drive, just as well as their speed. That was the give to 20. Yes, Quay, you're going to have to do that one.
1: I'm pretty sure it's Kuvillian.
0: Kuvillian.
1: I mean, this is awesome. We're also seeing variety and depth from Kalamazoo Central. Three or four different people have already touched the ball on this drive.
0: Snap comes in before the end of the corner. Touchdown! Bobbing and weaving. Kuvillian gets into the end zone for the touchdown, and the Giants shrink the lead to close the first quarter. We'll get the PAT before things wrap up and we switch sides. But what a fun first quarter of football that was.
1: Yeah, I mean, we saw how quickly Kalamazoo Central can move down the field. They struggled in the first couple of drives putting things together, but you see when they settle down and they do what they do best, they can get down the field in a flash and into the end zone. This game just got interesting.
0: Point after try coming from Jackson Reffitt. Up and good. Nothing to worry about. That's the end of the first quarter. 13-7, Lakeview over Kalamazoo. We got a game. Second quarter of the Southwest Michigan Game of the Week coming up on 95.3, The Ticket.
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0: Second quarter action ready to start here. Southwest Michigan game of the week between the Lakeview Spartans and the Kalamazoo Central Maroon Giants. Jacob Harrison alongside Dejon Hughes, who's got the moves here in the studio, Lakeview High School.
1: Listen, just try and keep the vibes up. All right. It's been an interesting first half.
0: It really has. But
1: well,
0: it has
1: first been, quarter, excuse me.
0: Yeah, first quarter. It feels like a first half because we had some trials and tribulations to kick off this game ourselves, but we're in the groove now and we've got a fun game, our first real fun game of the season so far, game three. Sorry you missed us last week, but we're back for more high school football. Let's kick off the second quarter. Refit set to kick off. Merriweather and company back to return for Lakeview. Ball flies left to right. More of a pooch kick caught at the 30 by number 10, and he's looking for some space. Can't really find it. Colton Crick goes down after a 3-yard gain on the return, and that's where Isaiah Jackson, who has 2 touchdowns on the game, will take over.
1: I, quite frankly, was just looking at the collision that happened between Aaron McCurd and Matthew Funk. Funk went to make a block, and McHurd said, "Listen, buddy, I'm in a beeline for the ball carrier," and it was just smack. And Funk is still kind of feeling it on the sideline as he's walking around.
0: McHurd is he's one of those guys. He's earned the right to wear number one. You can tell just by the energy and the way that he plays. We haven't gotten to see that much out of him so far, but he's playing with some intensity. 3 receivers to the far side for Jackson. He's going to roll to his right. He's getting chased down by the Giants defense, but looks back, fires across his body, looking for Brendan Potts. Incomplete, harmless over the middle. Skips across the turf, and Jackson will have 2nd and 10 to look forward to.
1: Yeah, I don't know who messed up on their curl pattern coverage there, but he was wide open off the curl. I mean, and it was a great curl, too. 10 yards, turn, hit the spot, numbers shown to the quarterback, hands ready. Ball just never really got to him.
0: 2nd and 10. Lakeview breaks the huddle. Three receivers to the far side for Jackson. One of them comes in to play a little wingback tight end. Jackson keeps it, stutter step, and tries to go forward. Cannot. Brought down

0: 7, Jadon Harvey, or Jadon Harvey. Jaden Harvey. I'm overthinking it.
1: Yeah, that's definitely Jaden.
0: Sorry.
1: It's okay. I don't blame you.
0: It's been a day.
1: It's hard. It's hard. Okay. I only know because I actually mentor that kid in another program for my fraternity. So I do know him quite well.
0: Mason Shoemate down on the field with an injury. We'll step aside. We also have a flag. But imagine we'll get to the flag afterwards. So we'll take a quick break here. Ball game 13-7. Lakeview up. Southwest Michigan game of the week. 95.3 The Ticket.
2: There's a pill version of Ozempic.
3: Hello, I'm Ozempic.
4: And I'm other GLP-1s, kind of like him. Hey, did I hear there's a pill version of Ozempic?
3: Yep, you sure did. Ask your doctor about which FDA-approved uses of the Ozempic pen or pill may be... to view the medication guide and learn more about Ozempic semaglutide tablets 9 milligrams and Ozempic semaglutide injection 2 milligrams. There's a

0: his feet, favoring his left leg. They're going to take a look at him. He will get replaced at right tackle. And he's one of the bigger offensive linemen they have, bigger trench players they have, period. So, I mean, Lakeview just took another dip in the category that they really were imbalanced in to begin with, which was size, because I look at that defensive line for Kalamazoo. I know you guys can't see it hearing my voice. They're massive.
1: Massive.
0: First and 10 from midfield. Tight ends go in motion from right to left, where they'll join the two receivers. Pistol formation. Jackson gives. Merriweather has a block. Picks up the first down. Crosses inside the 40 to the 36-yard line. A 14-yard run for Merriweather on that stretch zone give. Solid run before he even had contact.
1: Yeah, I mean, that was beautifully run by the Spartans. The motion goes right into the snap. Everybody takes off. You get good one-on-one blocks and take off and get the space.
0: Power give to the right, which is where they lost their offensive tackle, and Merriweather lost his helmet, and that made Henry Harris-y, think that was the ball. He fell on it like a fumble.
1: Yeah, Malik Wilson. Malik Wilson, purely a linebacker, does not have any other
0: position. One of the very few.
1: Marked, he came through and showed why he is a linebacker and absolutely flattened Merriweather.
0: There are, what, six players on Kalamazoo's roster that don't have a secondary or third, or in the case of one guy, four positions. That guy scored the touchdown.
1: Second, wonder why.
0: 10:30 to go in the second quarter. Jackson in the shotgun, takes a step back, pushes forward to the left, powers through one tackle, breaks another, weaving through to get to the 30, and that's all he's going to get. But that was an impressive 5-yard run from the quarterback.
1: It seems like every time he does something, it can go for 1 yard and go for 40, and you're just go, wow. Like, you never really think a guy can do all the things that he can do with the ball. I mean, look at his 3-yard touchdown run. Literally went, what? He does it every time.
0: Clock dips under 10. We got a, what is it when it's a group of geese? Gaggle?
1: A flock?
0: A flock?
1: I assume it's
0: I don't know.
1: Flock?
0: That's what's flying across the
1: I've never
0: as the sun sets on Battle Creek.
1: It's a question I've never asked.
0: Yeah, that's why I just kept going. I breezed on through it.
1: Anybody out there know the answer?
0: Third and 6, and a TFL is going to bring that third down to a stop. Samuel Arrowwood got the give, but Colby Krigger, who is another one of those players with just linebacker listed on his roster, he is going to blow that one up. 4th and 8 for Lakeview, and it looks like they're going to have to try to make an effort on this one after the TFL.
1: You know you are hitting people hard when you throw up on the field. Sorry for the views for the people at home. Malik Wilson just let out projectile right in the middle of the field after that play. And it was the only thing I was able to look at.
0: Hey, it is. It's hot. It's muggy. Warm still air
1: mm-hmm.
0: next to the lake here in

0: Battle Creek. The Spartans used their last timeout of the first half, and unfortunately the clock is still running, so hopefully they get that sorted. But 4th and 8 upcoming for the Spartans on the other side. It's the Southwest Michigan Game of the Week on 95.3 The Ticket.
1: Calling all Swifties. 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
0: Back here at Lakeview High School, Jacob Harrison alongside Dejon Hughes on 95.3 The Ticket. Southwest Michigan Game of the Week, living up to the name so far. 13-7 Spartans over the Giants, looking to extend that lead. Got to take a 4th and 8 to the 27-yard line. Isaiah Jackson in the shotgun. Merriweather to his right. Rolls right. Looking for a receiver. Has some space. Crosses the line of scrimmage. Makes a man miss. Picks up the first down inside the 25. Out of bounds at the 23 on the far sideline.
2: I mean, another play by Jackson. Just being that guy for them. When he knows they need a play, 9 times out of 10, he's the guy coming to make it. All he's got to do is make one guy miss, and something good's going to happen. Moving the chains again, this is an important drive for the Spartans. The Giants starting to feel themselves. You have to throw a monkey wrench in their hype, or they will run with it. They will build off of it.
0: 1st and 10 from the 24-yard line, ball in the far hash. 3 receivers to the near side, including big tight end Braden Campbell as the inside slot. He goes to a wing set position. Merriweather tries to get away from one, can't get away from the other, and is brought down. Malik Wilson traps him, and I think actually that'll be a TFL as well for the linebacker. 8:25 to go in the first half. 2nd and 10.5 on the play, or excuse me, upcoming.
2: I think you got to continue to spread this defense out. Not only does it, you know, provide your other playmakers opportunities to be a part of the game, but it gives Isaiah Jackson so much space to make plays.
0: Wirtz split out as a receiver to the far side, but it is an underneath screen to Merriweather, who didn't even need a block. The Giants were so out of position, he walks into the end zone.
2: I think they're marking him at the 1.
0: They're going to mark him at the 1, say he stepped out before he crossed the line. What should be a 25-yard touchdown is being ruled as a 24-yard gain by the official, the far side judge. The white hat is trying to tell the band to quit playing.
2: He said, hey, they did not score. They did not score.
0: It sure seemed like Merriweather just waltzed into the end zone. I mean, he was untouched. He really didn't need any blocks on the screen. But somehow, he goes out of bounds at the 1. So Jackson in the shotgun. Excuse me, pistol. Merriweather behind him. He gets the give. Has to make a couple guys miss. Does. End zone. Now give Merriweather the touchdown. Spartans lead 19-7, barring an extra point.
2: And shout out Coach Vernon and the offensive coordinator letting Merriweather have his touchdown. He worked for 24 yards of that. The last thing you could do is give him the 25th and let him punch it in. Spartans off to a great start in this first half, really answering the bell. And like I said earlier in the preview, if you read it earlier today, they're searching for their first win. And we've seen these two teams go toe-to-toe where they scored, I don't know, some 28, 35 points, something like that in 9 minutes.
0: Listen, Lakeview could get up by 28. This game ain't over after that at all. 7:49 on the clock, extra point up, and good. Just sneaks in on the left upright. We'll take our break. Spartans lead 22-7, but the Giants, they look good offensively. Can they get back into it, cut that lead once again? We'll find out. Southwest Michigan Game of the Week, 95.3 The Ticket.
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1: It might be the most least black polo you've ever seen me wear.
2: It is. It's like,
1: but it's still very clearly black.
2: It's like as gray as black can get.
1: 7:49 to go in the first quarter. Spartans up 20-7 over the Kalamazoo Central Giants. They looked really good offensively. They showed off their speed and power. But really, the size advantage that they have, going to be interesting to see how they attack this next possession. High jump there, the 7 to try to haul in the kickoff. Makes a man miss and crosses another up, but is brought down. Arrowwood able to corral Braylon McCoy, the speedy sophomore, at the 18-yard line. McCoy didn't have a lot of blocking help, but was creating a lot of space for himself, but wasn't able to turn that into much production. So first and 10 for Tyrone Shepherd III and company. Shadow of their own goalpost a little bit here.
2: Yeah, this is another deep drive for them. They're going to have to really move it down the field. But as we saw on their last drive, it doesn't take much for them to move it down the field.
1: Does not. Two backs on each side of Shepherd in the backfield. He'll turn, fake one, triple option, pitches out. One man misses, creating space. Funk drags him down at the 45. Number 9, Saban, points on the scoreboard there. Caleb Allen with the big run. For the Giants, or actually they're going to say that was 9.
2: That was definitely 6.
1: You sure?
2: Yeah.
1: Okay.
2: Yeah.
1: I'll trust you. 7:23 to go. Give up the middle. This time it's big number 8. Down the far sideline. Tripped up. That could have been 6 as well. Anthony Williams the 3rd. That is Jerome Bettis. Like, look, I'm sorry. That is Jerome Bettis looking.
2: And I'm not upset with that because, little nugget here, Jerome Harrison. Sound familiar?
1: That is also a familiar name.
2: He is a Kalamazoo Central Giant
1: there you
2: legend.
1: Go.
2: So it makes sense to start to make those Steeler comparisons.
1: Harrison a little bit more muscle hamster, though.
2: Yes.
1: Than Bus. And I'm going to say Williams is a little bit closer to Bus. Shepherd keeps on that one and picks up a solid gain of, call it 7. 2nd and 3 upcoming. That was a quarterback-designed keeper. Power off the left side. Ball now at the 29-yard line, far hash, 2nd and 3. 2 receivers to the near side, 1 to the far, and 2 backs in the backfield split beside the quarterback. Give up the middle. It's 6. Once again, first down inside the 20 before he is pushed out. Caleb Allen.
2: Right now, that left side of the line for Kalamazoo Central really imposing their will and showing why they're one of the best left sides of the offensive line that is out there, obviously highlighted by none other than 75 Dewey Young, who is the son of Dwayne Young Jr., former NFL offensive lineman himself.
1: And the 6'6", you know, superstar left tackle to his left is that freshman we've been talking about. Jump ball situation in the end zone falls incomplete
2: because
1: looking for Creighton.
2: He stepped out of bounds.
1: He did.
2: He brought the ball in, just couldn't get a foot in bounds. He also got away with a push because that was an offensive pass interference that I've seen. But yeah.
1: And you're the receiver. I mean, I'm the defensive guy. but yeah, to your earlier point, that left side of the line as they prepare for 2nd and 10 here, Antoine Williams.
3: Grr! You don't blow the play dead for a legal substitution. That's just too many men on the field, and the offense gets to keep playing.
1: Man watched Aaron Rodgers play football for 18 years. You can't

0: Hit one by him. Second and five for Kalamazoo Central after the 12-man penalty against Lakeview. Shotgun. Drops back. Fires over the middle. Caught. Touchdown.
1: Michael Creighton.
0: Michael Creighton catches the slant route from his quarterback. That was a pretty play. That's just how you drew it up. The timing, the accuracy, the placement. Not a lot of teams in high school football at this level have what Kalamazoo just showed off to bring this one within a score once again.
1: And that's textbook around this side. 4 yards, yes. 1, 2, 3, slant across the middle, hit him in his numbers. It's easy 6 points.
0: Extra point. Bobbled snap and hold, but clean kick. Up and through, 20-14. 6:27 to go in the first half. Spartans looking to extend their lead, but we're getting some points on the board. Action is high in the Southwest Michigan game of the week. 95.3, the ticket.
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0: Southwest Michigan game of the week continues. Jackson Reffitt set to kick this off for Kalamazoo. Nas Merriweather back toes at the 15, set to return. Merriweather isn't going to catch it because it looks like Funk is going to get in front of him. He did. And Funk picks up a solid 10 yards before he was brought down at the 32 between the hashes. Merriweather saying, hey, bro, I'm the kick returner. You're the up man.
1: I don't think that's what that was about. Funk was pretty upset because he felt like he got face masked. Okay. And he got up kind of giving it to the refs. And bro's like, hey, chill.
0: It's okay. It is
1: but
0: okay.
1: He probably also said, hey, let me return that next time. I mean, there probably was a little 2-1 in there.
0: Yeah. No doubt about it. Not Merriweather and Funk were right next to each other as Funk brought it in. But solid return by the young man as there's some heavy confusion. They were missing a tight end there. Braden Campbell not on the field for the first play of the series. He runs on, gets next to Memphis Wirtz on the right side of the formation, motions to the left side. Jackson keeps it. Left side power. Gets a block from Merriweather. Picks up the first down and stumbles inside the 45. Creeps up towards midfield. Down at the 48-yard line. Ball's going to sit on the neck of the Spartan midfield logo, and the Spartans are able to move the ball tonight.
1: I like what they're doing with that quarterback power to this side and double teaming big boy 67 with Wirtz and Campbell. That's a big part of the

0: in the height and weight, because that's just not the same kid.
1: It is not. That is not. You are correct.
0: But nonetheless, the size. Again, we were touching on the left side of the offensive line, which is, you know, highlighted by Dewey Young, the senior D1 commit. But right to his immediate right is the freshman we were talking about, Antoine Williams, who's 6'6", 330 himself listed. And he's been a menace all night. But I've been watching him since I noticed he was playing left guard. He's been very impressive in that spot, too. Yeah. So, I mean, the rich get richer with Kalamazoo. Dewey Young's on the way out, and then you got Williams coming up right behind him, learning right next to him.
1: Yeah, and I mean, that makes that side of the line cream of the crop to run behind. Like, I don't know too many teams in Michigan, not even just Southwest Michigan, the entire state, that can have the luxury of running behind a side of the line that looks like that.
0: We got mini bike action out in the parking lot.
1: Is that what that is?
0: That is a thundering little motor.
1: Little crotch rocket?
0: 6:10 to go in the first half. Jackson pitches it out to Merriweather, who is swallowed whole. 6-7, loss of 5.
1: Sheesh. Merriweather didn't stand a chance.
0: It's like, honestly, that
1: it's a wonder he caught it. That play would have been better if Jackson were to have faked the pitch and then tried to run it himself.
0: Or just, if he'd have thrown it forward so it could have been incomplete.
1: Yeah. Because, and 6-7 wasn't the only one on the way. There was another three guys right behind him. Like, there was nowhere for Merriweather to go on that play.
0: He delivered first contact, though, and it was textbook. That was chest, wrap, arms, grab cloth on the back, and go down, smother your man. Second and 14 for Lakeview, who Lakeview's out of timeouts. Delay of game. So a 5-yard penalty on top of that. So now, I mean, we're looking at having to get up to Penfield to pick up a first down for Lakeview.
1: I mean, this is about what it was when they threw the dot to Memphis Works for the touchdown. You know, so, I mean,
0: it was third and forever on that.
1: It's not that they can't do it, but it's once again giving momentum to Kalamazoo Central.
0: Merriweather to Jackson's left. Jackson steps back, steps up, commits to scramble, throws a stiff arm, ridden out of bounds, and that is going to have to be a flag as Jackson is taken all the way to the track and dumped into the equipment. Anthony Williams III was the linebacker who rode him out of bounds. The contact occurred on the field of play, but the follow-through is what's likely going to draw the flag if they keep it.
1: I definitely think they're keeping this. It was a little bit late, and they're going to hit him with that. You got to know when to stop with your momentum. I get that he was full speed going, but once you see you're both out of bounds, kind of just let up naturally.
0: Wait, is that 8 or is that 0?
1: That was 8, okay. I believe.
0: Crumpled up jersey.
1: No, that's 0. That's 0. That's 0.
0: No.
1: That's 0. No, that one's 0. I saw it on the front. It was 0.
0: That is a crumpled up jersey. Yeah. It's hard to trust.
1: The front isn't as crumpled as the back.
0: Leo Dickinson, who might be.
2: This is SportsCenter. I'm Chad Ryder in tennis. U.S.
1: does not help at
0: I'm
1: all.
0: I'm wondering if Dickinson isn't that big fullback that we've been compared to Terrell Bettis, because he is listed as a fullback right there at the top.
1: No, I think that other guy was 8. Because there he is right there. 8 on the line. And then 0.
0: Both their jerseys are crumpled up.
1: I know.
0: But you can't tell a difference in those numbers.
1: Yes, we can, because 8 has on a undershirt and pink gloves. And the pink glove has been running the ball. These are the small little nuanced details that are going to help us out here.
0: Now that is what will help me believe you.
1: and see this one here. That looks like 0 in the middle on the front. The back is a little iffy, but that front looks like 0.
0: Not sure what we're still waiting on. Our shenanigans, joking around and having fun with jerseys notwithstanding. Now we're getting our penalties. So Kalamazoo offsetting. Lucks out. Yeah, offset.